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0: 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More great stuff coming up. We've got Bruno Mars, Rihanna, and Olivia Dean. 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

0: Sabrina Carpenter, Espresso, winding up 30 minutes of continuous peak music. 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

0: Wake up with Jackie, Tony, and Ryan. And stick around all day for the best mix of music. 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

0: Welcome to True Crime Tonight on iHeartRadio. We're talking true crime all the time. It's Wednesday, May 27th, and guess what? We have a stacked night of headlines. Big developments in the Anna Kepner murder trial. Her stepbrother, he's been to court. Will he be allowed to be free while awaiting his upcoming murder trial? Plus Matthew Perry, we remember he overdosed of ketamine, and that ketamine ring has really been under fire. Now there's been the final judgment. His assistant has been sentenced. And also Pam Bondi, former attorney general, is set to appear before the, you know, DOJ and the House Oversight Committee to discuss anything and everything she knew in the Epstein case and anything we need to know about the files amid really recently finding out that she's been diagnosed with cancer, which is horrible. And listen, the legal stuff that we're going to get to, we have some questions that have been backing up and some talkbacks from you guys. If you want to join us live, we would love to have you. 888-31-CRIME, because tonight is the night you'll want to do it. Jarrett Ferrantino is joining us, our very favorite prosecutor. I'm Stephanie Leidecker, here with Courtney Armstrong and Body Movin'. We have producer Taha and Sam and Adam also standing by the phone. Happy Wednesday, everybody. So much to get to. I almost feel like we have to speed talk because Matthew Perry, this is a big one. We've all been following this very closely. Our beloved actor from Friends, his death was so, so tragic. And really, this is a case one of a kind, really the first of all firsts. Body, what do you think?
1: I think this is like the closing chapter in this case, right? Hopefully his family can move forward, you know, through life now that this is the final chapter and, you know, start their healing, right? Because this is kind of justice now, right? So today, actor Matthew Perry's personal assistant, his former personal assistant, Kenneth Iwamasa, I hope I'm saying that right, was sentenced to 41 months in prison for repeatedly injecting the Friends star with the fatal doses of ketamine. Kenneth's sentencing marks the final chapter in this multi-year. This has been going on for a while. This has been a federal case that saw all five defendants plead guilty for exploiting, you know, the actor's addiction. They were exploiting him. The judge in the case handed down the sentencing after citing Kenneth's reckless conduct on the day Matthew Perry died, as well as his subsequent attempts to destroy evidence and mislead police. And I think that the last part, you know, destroying evidence, misleading police, I think that's what really kind of did it in, you know.
0: As it should.
1: Would that be like a correct assumption, Jarrett? That destroying evidence and misleading police and whatnot is ultimately the bigger, well, I mean, it's all a big crime, but had he worked with the police and been more forthcoming, he might not have been convicted. Is that
2: to me? I think it was a huge part of the case. Okay. I also think, though, there's been a great focus on his failures to act and the things he failed to do. He affirmatively injected Matthew Perry with poison multiple times. So essentially that was, and then covered it up and then lied about it and spoke at the funeral. Like, so all of those things were just, it was one act after another, affirmative act. And the most telling thing, and I think the I would continue to pound home here, was he was Matthew's companion to prevent him from using, to prevent him from falling back into addiction. And not only did he fail to prevent it, he encouraged, administered the fatal dose. So it is ultimately ironic here.
0: And egregious. And by the way, though, I was sorry, Court, but just like if you're a celebrity and you're a celebrity assistant, you can also imagine, we've seen this in the Diddy case as well, you're in this orbit, the celebrity who is ultimately employing you, even if the job is supposed to be to keep you clean, maybe you get in this orbit and you get kind of hypnotized by it all. That would be on the kind side. But in reality, this guy totally knew what he was doing, shooting him up and going to the funeral. It's egregious. As a sober companion, does that raise the like onus of anything legally?
2: Here's why it does. That's it doesn't necessarily give him any advanced medical treatment. It suggests and basically proves that Matthew Perry was vulnerable and had a condition that made him susceptible to narcotics and addiction and to overdose. So when you're looking at a case like this, you look at the foreseeability of the harm and you would say, how foreseeable was it that Matthew Perry would be repeatedly injected and likely overdose? For a sober companion, it is extremely foreseeable. So you find, use that knowledge to aid your prosecution. So in this case, yes, it is part of the analysis.
1: Well, the judge cited three main factors to justify this 41-month sentence, right? I mean, this is no sentence to shake a stick at. This assistant is going to be in federal prison for 3.5 years. And I mean, I certainly, that would terrify me. So this is nothing to shake a stick at. The judge said that, you know, the assistant was fully aware of Matthew Perry's severe addiction and that Kenneth willfully chose to procure and inject dangerous quantities of this ketamine. He said that Kenneth left Matthew Perry unsupervised in a hot tub immediately after administering this massive final lethal dose. And thirdly, following the fatal overdose, Kenneth actively destroyed evidence and repeatedly lied to police about his involvement. So those were the three like things against the defendant here that really kind of, sealed his fate. So I think all the things that you mentioned were pretty good. Steph, I feel like you're popping.
0: I'm so
1: on your skin.
0: Mad. Like the mom, you listen to Matthew Perry's mother. Now, again, Matthew Perry was struggling with addiction, but you hear his mom basically saying to anybody who was around Matthew during these times, it's egregious. I mean, everything you guys just said is so on the nose. You just have to be so careful of who you surround yourself with, especially when these people are on payroll to keep you safe. They left him in a hot tub. We're talking about Matthew Perry because he's one of the friends and we all loved him and, you know, he's iconic. But think about the everyday person that this could happen to, you know, that you're getting taken advantage of when you know full well that you're in a moment of struggle. And it's pretty sickening. I think 41 months is actually too little time behind bars in a federal prison.
1: No, that's a good point. And, you know, you mentioned his mother, Suzanne. And she, you know, they were able to give victim impact statements. And I really think it's important to relay what the victims are saying, right? And his mother wrote that Kenneth's most important job was to be her son's companion and guardian in his fight for sobriety. Just like you said, Jarrett, this was his number one job. And she further noted that Kenneth knew that he had a safety net of people to call if he felt pressured, right? We talk about the celebrity culture and, you know, people need people around them to say no instead of being yes men, right? Mm-hmm. And that's like the downfall of a lot of celebrities because I think people are afraid to say no. And Matthew Perry's mother, Suzanne, is like, listen, you had all these people around that would have said no had you felt pressured, but instead, and I'm going to use quotes here, we trusted a man without a conscience, and my son paid the price because he couldn't say no to him. Oh, so sad. Matthew Perry, I'm sorry, Courtney, did you want to say something?
0: Oh, I was just going to say, it's so sad. His book, which I remember I got it for Christmas and it was done before New Year's. Like, I loved it and it was so in his voice. But in it, when he really laid bare the extent of his addiction and holy mackerel. But what he spoke about so much were, over the course of years, how much he did lean on his sober companions. How much he did. He's like, they saved my life and they brought me through this.
1: Yes.
0: And that's what that job is supposed to do. And maybe it's not a nurse, like a medical nurse per se. I do get the distinction. But if Matthew Perry is struggling with addiction, and if addiction is a disease that is frankly out of his hands, but he has deep pockets and great connections and is a celebrity, and you have this air quotes nurse basically injecting you with medicine that's going to make your disease worse, like, what the heck is this about? And that is something that I do think, I'm glad we're talking about it, because it's so sickening and maddening to me. And
1: it is.
0: I'm glad that it's getting some attention. Leaves him in a hot tub. Exactly.
1: Yeah, it's really
0: so friends like that. You know, who needs friends like that? And the shame that comes with addiction for those that are really in recovery. I mean, a guy was kicking it. And the ketamine thing is extra Hollywood because it's being used in many cases, apparently very successfully,
1: therapeutically,
0: as a medication for medical use for PTSD and sometimes for soldiers returning from warfare. Mm-hmm. It's apparently very productive. So again, you could see if you're somebody struggling and that seems like a light at the shining end of the tunnel, and then you have this clown who's completely taking advantage of that. Anyway, well, don't get me started.
1: Matthew Perry's sister echoes your sentiments, Stephanie. His sister, Madeline, noted that she felt that the assistant was more culpable than the actual drug dealer.
0: I agree.
1: Because he was supposed to be the safety net, right? He was supposed to be the safety net, and he knew that he had people in his orbit that he could have called had he felt this pressure. But it kind of feels, in reading the victim impact statements and whatnot, it kind of feels like Kenneth, the assistant, was kind of in on it. Like he, you know, was okay and had no remorse at all in doing this. And Matthew Perry's sister, Caitlin, because he has another sister, Caitlin, she wrote that she has no sympathy for him, no sympathy at all for the assistant, Kenneth. Matthew Perry's sister continued, and she stated that when Kenneth left the house that night after giving him that fatal dose and leaving him in the hot tub, she said he was either escaping from something he knew he had done, or he was willfully abandoning a vulnerable person in a dangerous situation, and she nailed it. She nailed it in my eyes. Like he left that house with the knowledge that Matthew Perry, he'd just given this massive dose to Matthew Perry, our beloved Chandler, right?
0: Ugh.
1: And left him to drown in that hot tub, right?
0: And he was like sending out the bat signal. I mean, it was, this is somebody who is struggling with addiction. And again, if anyone listening has a loved one or is themselves struggling with addiction, you know, keep the fight up. Like you can push through it. But your site, you know, your circle counts. And this is somebody who really took advantage of that.
1: Yeah, really. Really, really badly, actually. Kenneth, I'm sorry, Courtney, you raised your hand.
3: I was going to say, how is this not a case of manslaughter or whatever might be just below? Because if you have knowledge that you yourself are pushing something into someone's system, you're have drug expertise of some sort, and then you leave them in a hot tub, like, how isn't that manslaughter?
2: So it is. It's just more akin to that drug distribution death, but it is essentially manslaughter. You have knowledge. You commit an unlawful act. It's reckless and likely to lead to someone's death. That's manslaughter on any day.
1: Yeah.
2: So it is essentially a manslaughter charge. And the sentence is consistent with manslaughter. So, but it always goes back to, was it foreseeable? What did the defendant know? And in this case, like we said, he knew. He knew how badly Matthew Perry was in the throes of addiction and battling this for years and years and years. And I think his family's reaction too, like they leaned on him. There's always guilt in a family when you're fighting addiction on behalf of a loved one. Drug dealers are going to deal, okay? And they're going to answer for those crimes. But the person you put there to help you and to look out for your loved one breaks the faith and trust you put in them. That shatters your faith in the system. It shatters your faith in that person. And that's why he's the fifth defendant to go down here. And that's why the family feels so strongly.
0: And that other defendants, the ketamine queen, for example, mm-hmm. who's also looking at a lot of time. If you look at the text messages Jasmine. Between this ring, it is so hideous. They are pushing for dollars. They know they have someone on the hook that's desperate. That's a bottomless pit, financially speaking. And that too just sort of shows they all were so in on it. And I hope they pay the price.
1: Well, you mentioned the ketamine queen. She got 15 years.
0: Mm-hmm.
1: Jasveen Sangha, right? She was the mm-hmm. ketamine queen that ran this, you know, drug ring of lethal ketamine and supplied it to the ring to distribute to Matthew Perry. I should add really quick, after a tearful, you know, sentencing, the defendant, Kenneth, said, "I'm so sorry to all of you. You know how much Matthew loved you. I'm so sorry to have done illegal acts. I will forever regret it, and I will take it to my grave, and it will be a cautionary tale. I'm horribly sorry, and I offer my condolences to you." That's what he said. Stick around. We have a lot coming up. A federal judge reveals graphic new details in Anna Kettner's cruise ship murder death. Keep it right here. True Crime Tonight.
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1: Welcome back to True Crime Tonight on iHeartRadio. We're talking true crime all the time. I'm Stephanie Leidecker, here with Courtney Armstrong and Body Move In. And we have Jarrett Ferrantino, our very favorite prosecutor, with us this evening to answer any and all of your legal questions. If you have any and want to join us live, 888-31-CRIME or TalkBacks, keep those coming as well. Also, just a quick programming note, it is almost summer break. I think we all were living in March still. This will be our last week of live shows while we're on hiatus, but we're gearing up for some very exciting stuff. We're having a video element for KTTV. We'll give you some instruction, but the biggest point is we want those talkbacks to keep coming. So on our KT Studios website, there is a feature where you can just push a button, and we want to hear about all of your summer plans, maybe some of your tips and tricks to how to survive all the greatness, maybe some cooking tips. Let's go. Summer skincare. We want to hear all about it. So throughout, you know, these coming weeks, you could always just leave a message and weigh in on any of the cases, because it's just occurring to all of us, things are going to be happening in the Epstein trial. We're going to have potential alien invasions in the coming weeks. I mean, come on, there's a lot going on. So we want to make sure we're keeping our pulse with all of you, and we're excited for more of it. So that's that. Also, our podcast on iHeartRadio, which Jarrett is featured in as well, who's tremendous. In it, AI Made Me Die will be premiering on June 10th. And our documentary, Murder 101, will be premiering on Prime Video on July 6th. So lots going on, lots happening behind the scenes. And big shout out to all things iHeart, the greatest partners. And I will just say, and I promise to stop talking because we have to move on to darker things, but as this season comes to a close, which is shocking, how has this season already happened? And I'm like crazy that we're not going to actually have each other on a daily for this little short moment. Having this community, we have the coolest, greatest audience in the land that are so smart and so interactive. So out of sight, not out of mind. And we'll have that talk back feature running. So we're always still in contact. Anyway, moving gears to Anna Kepner. This case is a brutal one, but there's some really important updates and a discussion to be had. So, Body, take it away.
2: I'm going to toss it to Courtney.
3: Yes, I have been following this one. It's been keeping all of us awake. I would also like to give everyone a trigger warning. We are going to be discussing some specifics of sexual abuse allegations involving minors. So this all relates to a case we've been following for months. Back in November of last year, 18-year-old Florida high school senior Anna Kepner, she was found dead. And when she was found by someone who was a cleaning woman on the Carnival Horizon cruise ship, she was under a bed and hidden under life jackets. So a federal grand jury has now indicted Anna Kepner's 16-year-old stepbrother, Timothy Hudson. And these are on adult charges of first-degree murder and aggravated sexual abuse. He has pleaded not guilty. Because this crime occurred in international waters, the case falls under federal jurisdiction. And today, the judge made a ruling on whether this defendant, Timothy Hudson, should remain free or be detained while awaiting trial. And boy, oh boy. Jarrett, when you are prosecuting cases and people are charged with first degree murder and aggravated sexual abuse, do they usually get to hang out outside of an institution, or?
4: No, they do not. They remain where they belong, which is incarcerated, including individuals that were under the age of 18.
1: I am shocked by this, Jarrett. You know, it was a slow burn on this case. I really held a lot of hope that the stepbrother was just in a funky situation, right? Maybe he was roughhousing with his stepsister on a cruise, and something tragic happened, and you know, she hit her head on the, and he panicked, and as the details emerge, that's feeling less and less the case, meaning those are the accusations are not lining up with accident per se, and that there may have been some other instances of that, which we've spoken about here on the show. And it's crazy making that this young man is allowed to be out in society if in fact he may be a danger to somebody else or himself.
4: He's absolutely a danger. This was a crime of predation. It was not an accident. He's shown no remorse. These are the things that a judge should consider when assessing whether or not someone should remain out on bail while the charges are pending and the trial is coming. Number one, the likelihood that they are a threat to others. Okay, this was a crime when he had a very small window to commit this crime. He did. He acted out on Anna and he killed her. The second thing is, are there any guarantees that they can keep others safe? There are no guarantees. His family, his uncle is watching him and he's being monitored by GPS. GPS could have been worn on his ankles when this crime was committed and it would not have saved Anna's life. He was being monitored by his family on a cruise ship when this crime happened. I would argue with the judge, the table that you're setting while he's out on bail is the crime scene in this case. He was around his family and he was being monitored. He still managed to kill her.
2: Such a good point. Jared, I have a question that I was thinking about earlier today. We're going to get into some of the details of this unsealed document that we got today that has a lot of the details that happened that night. But it was unsealed today. Do you think, is there any world in which we live in that this was unsealed so the public could know what a danger this kid is?
4: There's a chance. I mean, I wouldn't speak for all prosecutors when I say we don't play to the public on occasion. Okay. It happens. But the most important person that needs to understand what's in that document is the judge. And it doesn't appear to me he's getting the message. This young man has shown no remorse either,
2: right?
4: Like, which also says he's likely to act out again. So these are all things that, and so there's two things the judge has asked, though. He wants to know if there is a juvenile facility willing to accept this young man. Okay, that's an important consideration. Often there are not acceptable juvenile facilities. The answer isn't you remain free then. It's put him in an adult facility away from adult inmates.
2: Protected.
4: That
2: right.
4: can be done. Absolutely. And I've done it.
1: I mean, yeah. I mean, and where are his parents? Like, at this point, I feel like they're not even going to court with him. And, Body, I know we'll get through this exact timeline, but from an optics perspective, it doesn't really appear that this boy has anybody but his uncle in his corner. Certainly his, you know, blended family has stepped away. But I'm surprised that, you know, I'm surprised his mom isn't going to court with him, to be honest.
3: How often does that happen, Jared? And what does that say to potential jurors or even the judge? Should that send a message to the judge, actually?
4: Well, the family's in a unique position here. When you have a crime within a family, you have a family that could be supporting a defendant or they're representing a victim. So they're in a real catch-22. So it's hard to say the case-by-case situation. Why tactically they're not there? Is it because they don't want to relive these events? Or is it because they don't want to suggest to a jury or a judge they're not standing behind the defendant in the case? It's hard to say, but it happens. Families are often stuck in the middle when you have a case like this.
1: It's a bummer, though, because this was a blended family. This was their first blended family vacation. So obviously these kids, and we've talked about it here many times whenever we're discussing this case, having a stepbrother and a stepsister who are, you know, recently kind of blended, and a younger son was also in this room as well that they were sharing. Remember, grandma was there, meemaw, and there were, you know, mom and dad were there. There was a lot of people, and cruises are expensive, and rooms are tight and expensive, so shoving everybody in a room, I guess, ultimately was the wrong call. And I think that's really the cautionary tale here. And ultimately, his parent, I don't know, should at least stand behind him to get him through this process, given that he's underage. But again, that's a nightmare to be in. And I totally see the legal optics in terms of how that could appear as though they're being...
2: Like, what side do they sit on? Does dad sit on the prosecutor side and mom... You know, dad is, of course, Anna Kepner's biological father. And then his wife is the biological mother of the suspect, the minor, the 16-year-old TH. You know, what side do they sit on? And what is that going to send a message to the jury? It might be a combination of both stuff, right? Like, I think both things can be true, in which they don't want to relive it. And it, you know, optically, they don't want to jeopardize justice for Anna or convict the son. All of those things can be true, I think.
1: And he's so young. It's terrible.
3: 16. And Anna Kepner's father, if I'm remembering correctly, he said as much, that they did not plan to go to the trial. He's like, I held her. I was there when she was found. And that is all I ever need to know, and nothing will be gained. So
1: talk about it. I
2: suspect they're
1: going to
2: be called
1: right
2: as witnesses, though. I suspect they're going to be called as witnesses, right? So they're going to be there at some point.
4: Absolutely. I think that their testimony in explaining how the defendant and Anna were there, how they got there, who arranged the rooms and all of those things, that it's just going to, it's extremely relevant. Now, that's different than sitting in the courtroom, being compelled to the stand and telling the truth. Clearly, they weren't there when the act occurred. They can be there to testify to the background of how this crime happened. So I think they're going to be in that courtroom one way or another, but whether or not they're going to be there at the pretrial proceedings or sitting there as the testimony is unfolding, other than the stand, is another question.
3: Absolutely. And listen, if you're just joining us, this is True Crime Tonight, and we're talking about the case of 18-year-old Florida high school senior Anna Kepner. Her 16-year-old stepbrother has been charged with first-degree murder, where she lost her life on the Carnival cruise ship. If you want to weigh in, 888-31-CRIME, and we are getting our legal analysis from Jarrett Ferrantino, prosecutor extraordinaire, who is with us. I wanted to go over the timeline.
2: Really quick, before we get to the timeline, because we learned a lot today.
1: So
2: we need to unpack it. But really quick, Stephanie, I think one of the things that we might learn in their witness testimony too, like Jarrett was talking about, like, how'd you guys decide who's going to sleep where and who booked the tickets and all those little things? One of the things that we might learn, you know, early on in this case, Anna Kepner's ex-boyfriend came out, right? And he said that he saw the suspect in this case crawl on top of Anna during like one of their FaceTime calls.
1: That's right.
2: And it made him so uncomfortable, he told his parents. Mm-hmm. And I was watching an interview with his father, and his father said that, he spoke with Anna Kepner's mom and dad, you know, and I'm assuming that means, you know, the husband and wife here, right? Mm-hmm. Now, we don't know if that's true, right? We just know that the father said that, right?
1: But I believe
2: they're going to press that. I do believe that they're going to press that. You booked these rooms knowing that there was a background, if it's true. We don't even know if it's true, though. Right.
1: But I think they are saying that. And if that is the cautionary tale here that I think is really worth discussing. Right. Because it's a spot maybe we haven't been in. You know, again, you want to go on a family trip. You want to put all the siblings together. They're similar ages. You don't necessarily think of anything sexual or creepy and, you know, giving it all grace. I mean, obviously now in retrospect, I think we should all learn that opposite sexes that are not relation during these teenage years, you know, separation. Okay, I think that's the productive takeaway, that knowing what we know now. But if there was previous knowledge by mom or by mom and dad, it really bums me out. Because that's a little stickier. And again, not placing blame on them, but I do think it's important for us to discuss it. Ears up. If you're hearing something, make sure you are actionable. And don't just brush it under the wood, you know, under the carpet.
2: And I don't think there's a world in which they would be held criminally responsible for that.
1: No, of course not.
2: If they knew, like something happened, or that the ex-boyfriend saw something, you know, because they might not have even believed it to be true. And, oh, that didn't happen. Stop it. Or Anna, they might have asked her and it might have made her uncomfortable. And she might have said, no, it was no big deal. You know what I mean? Like,
1: and she wants to keep the peace with the new stepfamily.
2: Yes, exactly.
1: Of course.
4: It's just very telling, though, if he did that on a FaceTime call when he knows he's being watched, and he did it when he had the opportunity to act when he's alone. This is someone who cannot control himself. That's what jumps out at me.
2: And it's scary that he's just out there living life. Anyway, out there living life. Listen, we're going to continue unpacking this because we really want to get into some of the details of the timeline that we've learned that's new. Plus, Jarrett Ferrantino is going to stick around and we're going to get into all your legal questions. Keep it right here. True Crime Tonight.

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2: Welcome back to True Crime Tonight on iHeartRadio. We're talking true crime all the time. I'm Stephanie Leidecker, here with Courtney Armstrong and Body Movin' and Jarrett Ferrantino on our very favorite night to talk all things legal, talking about arguably one of the more disturbing cases of the season, the death of Anna Kepner, 18 years old, a cheerleader, big life ahead. Her family had recently blended. Her father had recently married and brought in some step siblings, and they went on this family cruise, and real tragedy occurs, and Anna Kepner dies there. Stepbrother is now accused of her murder, and now some of the details of the timeline, etc., have been unsealed, and they are wildly disturbing. I don't even know how to say that louder. Courtney, do you want to jump to some of the background here? And maybe
12: Absolutely. A trigger alert. And yes, I was going to say, and just a trigger alert, we're going to be mentioning some of the information that has come out and been unsealed in court. And it does involve some details of a first degree murder as well as an aggravated sexual abuse charge. And it does involve a minor. So here is the timeline that we know about. So at 7:30 p.m., surveillance captured the defendant, 16-year-old Timothy Hudson, as well as the victim, Anna Kepner. They were entering their shared stateroom. Okay, they go in at 7:30. Now, at 8:14 p.m., Anna Kepner is alive, and she was active on Snapchat at the time. So that's what's happening, 8:14 p.m., at 10:13 p.m., 16-year-old defendant Timothy Hudson peeks his head out, looks down the hallway, and exits the stateroom alone. Anna Kepner never emerges after that. And then the ship Wi-Fi routers, they tracked the defendant carrying Anna Kepner's phone onto a different deck. And the phone then was traced to a trash can and later recovered from a collection bin by an employee. Go ahead.
17: I feel like we're glossing over some stuff real quick. The one where you just said where he left and he looked left and right down the hallway at 10:13, the prosecutors, they added on to that. And they said in other CCTV, when he would leave the room, that was the only time he did that. So he was looking to see. So I think that's like an important
2: consciously
17: point.
2: Yeah.
17: Consciously looking to see who was around. You know, because he's going to go he's taking her phone at this point and going to dump it, and doesn't want anybody to see him.
12: Right.
17: And I think that was an important point. Sorry.
2: And one other thing just to add to that, there is a younger sibling. Anna has a younger brother who had stepped out to go, you know, do what you do on cruises. You know, cruises are the best. He's with his entire family, his, you know, extended family now. So the younger brother, age 14, he leaves and then tries to come back, and that he can't get the door open. And he says, you know, that maybe he heard some stuff, some rumblings, et cetera, but, you know, doesn't really think anything of it. And then when he eventually is able to go back, he goes into the room and just crashes on the bed, not realizing Anna Kepner is sleeping and she's dead in the room.
17: Right. Well, so the younger brother returned at 12:09 a.m. He was like out exploring the deck. You know, he's taking photos, living his best life, right? He comes back at 12:09 and he told investigators that the suspect, Hudson, blocked him from entering. He said he was changing his clothes and made him wait in the hallway for a few minutes. And then when he entered the room, all the closet doors were open and the cabin lights were on, something that he said was weird. So even the little brother was like, that's weird.
2: And what a tough spot for this little boy to be in.
17: Yeah.
2: You know, like what a miserable spot for this kid to be in, knowing what we know now.
17: Right. Okay.
12: Absolutely. Jarrett, what does this timeline say to you, if anything?
18: Well, a couple of things. So we know that the little boy was gone out of the room, and so there's a video camera of the outside of that room. They know who went in, they know who went out. The only two people in that room were Timothy and Anna. So now you have a lockbox murder mystery. So that basically means it eliminates the third party claim at all, if it ever even existed in the case. But I'm trying to put my head in the, or my mind in the spot of the investigators looking at this case. The other thing is those out of the ordinary actions that were observed by the little brother. The room was in a state of disarray or unusually lit, and the closets were open. He was originally blocked from entering. Those are things that support the timeline that Anna was killed prior to that and her body was hidden so he wouldn't discover it. All of those things are supportive. The point Boddy made that Timothy looked left and right up and down the hallway. Number one, he may have been looking for anybody who may have heard what had gone on in the room. And two, he's going to dump the phone. Rid of evidence he knows that could hurt him. So all of those things together, it's important to understand when it happened, how it happened, and who was involved. That timeline lays that out perfectly.
17: It does. And one thing that Courtney mentioned that I think is so important is that at 8:14, Anna is active on Snapchat. And we know from the prosecutors, from the document that was released today, that the younger brother left at like 7:58. So the younger brother was gone, and there is evidence that Anna Kepner was active on her phone 15 minutes later. So the only two people in that room alive are Anna and Tim. Right?
19: It makes me so nauseous.
17: Yeah.
19: It makes me so nauseous and upset. You know, this is a really young kid.
17: Really
19: also,
17: young.
19: Like, what is happening with this young man? If in fact this is true, by the way. So again, we got to make sure this kid hasn't had a trial yet. So we don't want to throw all things at him. But this is a tough one, period, the end. And some of the details of, you know, sweet Anna Kepner's body is hard to come back from. I know we will probably want to go through some of those details. Again, trigger alert.
12: Yeah. And I mean, this goes back to, Stephanie, as you mentioned, for quite a while, benefit of the doubt or whatever you want to call it, how, you know, if indeed her life was ended by her stepbrother, it seemed like it had to have been an accident. And, you know, the forensic and autopsy findings seem to paint a very, very different story. So the autopsy confirmed what's been thought for a while, and it's the fact that Anna Kepner's cause of death was mechanical asphyxiation. What the prosecutor stated is that it was likely caused by the defendant, her stepbrother, placing her in a chokehold for 3 to 5 minutes. That is an intolerably long time.
17: I mean, so long. Have you guys ever, I did this with the Idaho student murders when, you know, that's 9 minutes. Have you guys ever sat and counted how long like a minute is when there's like, when it's silent? Have you ever done that? I challenge all the listeners to try that. Just sit in silence for a minute. It's excruciatingly long. It's crazy. Now imagine, you've just been sexually assaulted, and now you're being choked out. It's terrible. And I don't have any sympathy for this kid. I don't care if he's 16. He's a menace, and he's dangerous. And the last thing Anna Kepner saw before she passed away was his dumb face.
19: I don't disagree with your body, and I'm so sorry to say it.
17: Allegedly.
19: Yeah. But you're right. That is an excruciating amount of time. Literally, try holding your breath for 1 minute is hard.
17: Oh, my God.
19: You know, so imagine gasping for air. I mean, Anna Kepner still had her braces on.
17: Yes,
19: you know, this was someone who was like,
17: herself.
19: Life was just getting started. You know, obviously, there's a lot going on. She had, her parents were in a very contentious custody thing, you know, she didn't have a lot of access to her own mother, allegedly according to the mother. And, you know, blending a family is so beautiful. That's the dream, right? If you've lost that love and you have children, blending them like the Brady Bunch, like this is what everyone aspires to. And what a nightmare this has become. And that's why, again, I'm so glad, Jared, that you're here so we could all learn. And it's a cautionary tale because even mom not standing behind her son, I get why that wouldn't happen legally. But sorry, you got to face the music. And oof, I don't know how a marriage survives all of this mess. Story for a different day.
18: Yeah, I just think, you know, it's tough to have a blended family like this in the beginning to begin with. When you're blending your family and getting everyone to get along, blended or not, sometimes, your typical nuclear family.
19: Your birth family, exactly.
18: Tough time getting along. So add to it now this stress. I cannot imagine the loss of a child, the pending trial and likely many multiple years incarceration of their child who's responsible, the children that are left behind, the parents mm-hmm. that are outside of this marriage. There's ex-spouses here too, who I am sure are not pleased with the individuals who put these kids in the same room. So all of together is a disastrous situation. That's going to
17: kill baby brother. He's probably,
18: absolutely.
17: I mean, this is a little kid. He's like, I think he's like 12 or 13. Yeah. And this poor kid has to deal with this the rest of his life. Like, had I not left me, you know what I mean? And listen, yes. If he is in within the sound of my voice, it is not your fault.
19: Of it course it is not his fault.
17: Your fault.
19: But it's so true. But, you know, again, like so many, probably everybody to some degree carries some little something within their hearts. Even if, you know, consciously, you know, it's not your fault. You still carry that.
17: Of course.
19: Forever. Even Mima, you know, Anna's grandmother, who was also present on the boat. I saw an interview with her right after the murder had happened. And she was not in defense of the stepbrother, but was in defense of the stepbrother. Like, it seemed like they had a normal step-sibling relationship. Like, nothing seemed super out of the ordinary to grandma, and she didn't really, she felt for the scenario. Mm-hmm. So now she's coming to terms with this. They were potentially, allegedly sharing space with a potential killer.
12: Yeah, and that example of the interview with Mima way back when we all saw that, does go to show sometimes you really have no idea what is going on or is below the surface. Right. I just wanted to get through a few more of the facts of the case that were unsealed today. And the force of the chokehold, which is the manner of death, mm-hmm. it was severe enough to burst Anna Kepner's eardrum. And when Anna Kepner's body was found, again, hidden purposely under the bed, appear because she was covered with life jackets. Her pants were on, however, her underwear was not organized correctly. We can just leave it there. And then DNA wise, there was semen that was recovered from her matched the defendant, hard to say, her stepbrother, with a high probability.
17: Right.
12: So that is the information. And then there was one other sexual incident that was excluded that it was that person. So that's where the DNA.
19: Anna Kepner, 18 years old, she might have met somebody on the cruise and maybe had likings for somebody, and she had met somebody. So what? Who cares? Mm-hmm. Meanwhile, stepbrothers potentially, allegedly, getting jealous under the surface, and this is maybe motive to why he's murdering her, putting her in a chokehold, and shoving her under a bed, leaving her little body there, surrounded by life preservers. What a sicko at 16 years old. If this is true, I'm sickened beyond words.
17: Yeah, but I mean, they have to mention it because they have to exclude him as a suspect.
19: Of course.
17: He is forensically excluded, and it goes to motive.
19: Yes, it does.
17: Potentially. We don't know, but potentially.
19: It does go to motive.
12: Well, Jarrett, given the information that was just laid out, what would you say any of this goes to motive, or how would you treat this information?
18: Well, it certainly could. It certainly could. But you have to consider, did Timothy make prior statements? Was he jealous of anybody going near Anna? Again, we just heard there was a FaceTime call where he got on top of her allegedly when she was talking to her boyfriend. Was the response to being jealous that she was talking to her boyfriend? If that is the case, then certainly the fact that she may have caught the attention of another guest on the cruise ship would have driven him to a point where he acted out. But again, it would be a function putting together statements and anything maybe somebody may have observed or something he had said along the way. But yeah, it's entirely possible. And if it was connected, you would present that evidence, because motive, although it doesn't, it's not required to be proven, the jury's going to wonder what the hell happened here.
17: I want to see those Snapchat messages, because it's, listen, playing it out, maybe she met this really nice, you know, kid her age, whatever. They're talking on Snapchat. The brother's like, who are you talking to? And she's like, oh, so-and-so. And he, you know, rages out. Mm-hmm. Something like that. I don't know. But we're going to find out. We'll keep it here. We've got talkbacks to get to in all the major cases we've been covering, and Jarrett Ferrantino is going to stay with us to unpack them all. And don't forget, give us a call at 888-31-CRIME to share your thoughts about any of tonight's stories. We definitely want to hear from you. Keep it right here on True Crime Tonight.
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24: There's a little rumor that R-rated comedies are dead, which is why Scary Movie is back. 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
19: Welcome to True Crime Tonight on iHeartRadio. We're talking true crime all the time. I'm Stephanie Leidecker, here with Courtney Armstrong and Body Move-In, and Jarrett Ferrantino, our very favorite prosecutor, here to answer any and all of your legal questions. We have many. Also, just a quick little programming note, because Jarrett, this is the last time you'll be with us for the season, but we want to keep the conversations and the talkbacks and the questions coming. So if you go to the KT Studios website, we'll have have a feature there where you can just keep those coming and we will play them when we're back. And we are, we're doing a big launch with a video element and all the things. So we'll be reporting in on that real soon. Right. Lights, camera, action, makeup, all of our worst nightmares.
17: I can't wear my pajamas anymore. What do you mean?
19: No, of course you can wear your pajamas. We're never getting out of our pajamas. Isn't it so weird though? The first thing we all think is like, oh my God, we got to get dressed and like get our hair done. Yeah. And I think the mandate is no, none of the above. We're going to just keep it as authentic as we can. I was like, oh my God. And then we'll get extensions. And like suddenly I was going to come back like a whole other person. So I'm going to really, like, I'm sitting on, how ridiculous. So we're going to really, you know, fight the urge to be anything other than ourselves. But boy, it's tough. It's hard. But anyway, all that to be said, we're so glad that you're here, Jarrett. And let's go to a talk back.
1: Hey, this is Chrissy from Missouri, and I'm a retired high school teacher, so I'm calling about the vice principal who did not get any time or anything charged against her for dismissing the kid who supposedly had a gun and then ended up shooting his teacher. I don't think she should have gotten like 4 years or anything, but something should have happened, especially with a six-year-old. She should have taken him in right then and there and or one of the teachers into the office and had him searched. It's just ridiculous. This day and age, you can't assume he has a gun too small for his pocket, or you just can't do that. I've had principals or vice principals who kind of blew things off because the vice principal is generally used to the discipline of the school, and you can't blow things off.
19: So true.
17: That's an important point.
19: It is
17: right?
19: So true. Because by the way, how about the danger to every teacher and every single person in there? You know,
17: kid.
19: Fortunately, this wasn't fatal, but it almost was. Easily could have been.
17: She felt like she was dying. The teacher, remember? Yeah. She was so scared.
19: Yes.
17: And she said that she felt like she was dying. I mean, listen, I definitely agree with the talkback. I do believe Ebony Parker, the assistant principal in this case, should have searched the little kid. But we've gotten so many talkbacks about this case from teachers all over the country and we're getting a lot of conflicting rules. Like in this state, they can search, in this one, they can't. And, I feel like it's really dependent on the school district or something that you're in. I really don't know, but it feels that way. So maybe there was something in her district where they were not allowed to search the person. They could search the backpack, which they did, but they couldn't search him. Or she was just like, mom's on the way. If it's the latter, then yeah, I do believe something should have happened to her. Not 40 years, not by any stretch, but some kind of situation.
12: And if anyone's not familiar with the case we're talking about, it's regarding Ebony Parker, who was a former assistant principal at an elementary school. And basically under her watch, a six-year-old student who other students has said it was kind of known he had a gun. That information was brought to the vice principal and the child wasn't searched. Ultimately, the six-year-old's child's first grade teacher, he shot her. She survived, and ultimately, at the end of the trial, the judge decided that the vice principal's actions did not constitute a crime under Virginia law. Jarrett, what are your thoughts on this incendiary case?
18: I have a lot of thoughts on this. So part of my day job, I represent school districts as well. As a retired prosecutor, I still practice, so I advise school districts every day. And I get calls like this, where there's a concern expressed about a child. At some point, there has to be a decision to say, the hell with the rules. There's a safety issue. I've often said this. I would defend a decision made for safety rather than an indefensible decision. Okay. And when you're being, this child has a gun, check the child. Call your local police in your school, get them in there to search the child. It's a six-year-old child. Find a way to have that conversation. That does not mean what happened here to the level of a crime, which is another question. But the teacher got a $10 million civil judgment here because it was clearly negligence.
17: Can I ask you a question, Jarrett? Now, you said you would defend for the safety, right? To go ahead and search the person. But what if it was your kid? Would you be like, okay with it?
18: Here's the thing. Yes, I would be, because if
17: I would be.
18: So would it be my kid armed and they caught the situation? Yes, because it's clear negligence and you're running the risk of all these other, like, as a parent, yes, if my kid brought a gun there, search my kid, find it. Absolutely. Because again, it's clearly negligence. Like, what are we worried about here? Are we worried about I'm going to get in trouble violating a six-year-old's constitutional rights? Guess what? You just cost the district $10 million on the civil side, if that's what you're worried about. On the criminal side, or on the safety side, which is even more important, a teacher got shot. So this, and you're going to have mixed feelings on this. And every situation is unique. But you have to find a way to make that situation de-escalated and made safe as soon as possible. There is a second is too long.
19: Can I ask a very obvious, basic question, legally speaking? I understand that the principal should have been held, you know, liable in some way. You know, we all agree, and the caller as well, you know, not to the extent that the charges would recommend, but where are the parents that are allowing a six-year-old kid to go to school with a gun in their pocket? Why are they not being held accountable? Again, back to this, we've seen other cases where a child has gone to school and somehow got, you know, either gifted a gun or took a gun, and ultimately mom and dad were looking the other way and were out to lunch. Why is the principal in charge of the parenting?
18: Well, Stephanie, that's a great question. And you think about Ethan Trombley and the that
19: exactly.
18: case in particular, yes. Like, again, it's a case-by-case situation. In that case, his parents essentially put the gun in hand. So
19: for
18: the
19: Christmas.
18: Question becomes, how did this child come into possession of the gun is another question. And if there is any culpability on the part of the parent, they don't get a pass for allow. So the parents are responsible to a certain extent. At the time that child is in the custody of the school and the parents aren't there, the school is in loco parentis, right? I mean, not to go all Latin on everybody, but that's basically what
19: happens. That was very exciting.
18: They're acting as the custodial parent. They're looking out. And a lot of teachers aren't going to like to hear that, but they're in the best position to make this situation safe at that time. Does not mean there is not an accountability or won't be an accounting for the parents.
19: And what about the bus driver on the way there? Are they equally accountable? You know, or is that the same rule?
18: It depends what was known to these individuals. Now, if the bus driver has no clue and is just transporting the child, he or she would bear no responsibility to search individuals coming on bus. This is all about what was known, when was it known, and what was done as a result. And again, it sucks that we have to play Monday morning quarterback, because there's no doubt that this principal would have done everything in her power to prevent it from happening. I don't doubt it, which is why she's really not criminally liable, as opposed to like Lakeland, where the police officer faced criminal charges. Mm. Different situation altogether.
17: Right. And Stephanie, I wanted to let you know, too, the mom of the six-year-old did face criminal charges. She got 3.5 years for child neglect, gun, and drug charges. So she's definitely being held in some way responsible. But so there's good news on that front, I guess, right? Hopefully she has learned her lesson in that. Do we want to go to another talk back?
3: Yeah. Hi, my name is Mari. I'm calling from Connecticut. I'm a therapist and a social worker with a question for Jared Ferrantino. So basically, the situation is I have a client who got arrested in Connecticut, and he violated his probation in Pennsylvania by getting arrested. By violating their probation in Connecticut because they drove to Pennsylvania, he made parole in Connecticut after being there for 14 months. However, Pennsylvania wants to come get him and incarcerate him for another 6 months, I think, although it's not really clear. So he hasn't heard anything from Pennsylvania, and he's wanting to go to Pennsylvania to get his sentence over with. And I know the time counts in Connecticut. I'm just wondering, are there guidelines for picking up a prisoner in a different state? And also, why would another state like Pennsylvania want to pay for a Connecticut resident? Anyway, those are my questions. I know they're long and I'm so sorry, but I love you guys so much. Thank you.
17: Marie, that one's complicated. So I don't know the answer to this. This is an extradition process, right?
18: Yeah, so it's an interstate. So here's the situation. It sounds like this gentleman is on parole or probation in the state of Pennsylvania, has a new arrest in Connecticut, and now has a detainer in Pennsylvania as a result of that new arrest. The question is, what and how long is Pennsylvania going to this issue? Are they going to come and get this person? A lot of times it has to do with the grading of the offense. Is the new offense a felony or a misdemeanor? That sets the timeline. There are very, very accessible rules, interstate subpoena rules, state warrant rules, interstate extradition rules, that you can kind of put square peg, square hole in relation to the charge. So it's a very charge-specific question. But if I'm understanding the question, maybe Pennsylvania wants one for something else if they're pushing it this hard.
17: And I would say, too, it's really going to depend on the crime, right? Like if this is just like a bench warrant for like a parking ticket or something stupid like that, they're not going to pay to have them extradited. But if there was a serious crime committed or something that they consider a serious crime, they're gonna want him back in Pennsylvania.
18: Right, which is why the grading is important. But also, things get stuck in the system, too. This could end up pending. His best bet is to contact a lawyer in Pennsylvania, 100%. Have them address it on his behalf.
17: 100%.
19: Look, that's good advice. Do we have another talk back?
4: Hello, ladies. You have Jared Ferrantino on, our famous, wonderful, well-loved prosecutor. Question about the Lacey Anthony action. I was wondering, how long do they keep that evidence when somebody's been convicted? Is there a time frame that they'd be able to retest that duct tape? Thanks, guys. Have a good one.
19: What a great case. Again, that voice gets me every time.
17: She's got a good voice. That was Stephanie from Pennsylvania. How long does the state keep evidence on a case that's been adjudicated or not?
18: So that was a question about Lacey Peterson's duct tape, right? So
17: correct. I thought she said Casey Anthony. My bad. Okay, I'm sorry.
18: No, she said Lacey Anderson or Lee Anthony. So she got two cases together, yep. But we're on top of things here.
19: There's duct tape
18: tonight.
19: In both, so
18: it's
19: she's
18: duct
19: right
18: tape
19: in both cases.
18: Peterson,
19: yes,
18: because she said after conviction. So we know Scott Peterson was convicted.
17: That's right.
18: So
17: that's
18: the
17: right.
18: Question is, how long do you keep that evidence? The answer is, so long as the appellate process is still alive. It's a state-specific question. So Scott Peterson originally was sentenced to death. That case had an extended appellate tail. So evidence in that case, it's a homicide to begin with. Your right to appeal is pretty extended. Then it was a death penalty case. So you can bet they're going to hang on to that evidence for an extremely long time. But it's statutory in state. We had always kept evidence through the appellate process. We would end up with cars and an impound lot. They're like, we got to get rid of this car. It's a case from 1992. Like, can we get rid of it? You would go in front of the court and ask for a destruction order, but you would have to demonstrate to the court the case and the defendant have exhausted the appeals and things of that nature. So routinely, it's a state issue, again, based on the gravity of the crime and whether or not there's an appeal process still alive.
19: Jared. People, I mean, calling from the left coast and the right coast and from all in the middle, and you always give such sound advice and help us really navigate all of the complexities of these cases, and we just appreciate you greatly.
6: We love you, Jared. You're actually the best.
18: Well, the
6: there
18: feeling's
6: is.
18: Mutual, yeah, everybody. Like, and it's been a great
6: show.
18: Season. Thank you so much. Look, I'm
6: so
18: I'm,
6: so
18: I'm,

0: Welcome back to True Crime Tonight on iHeartRadio. We've been talking true crime all the time. I'm Steph, here with Courtney and Body. We have Taha, Sam, and Adam in the control room. Guys, listen, are you all feeling summer upon you? I feel a little behind the eight ball on all things summer, but here we are. Anybody feeling it?
1: Oh my God. No, summer is coming way faster. I mean, I'm getting the countdown of school days for my kid and I want it to not be true. But guess what? Wishing doesn't make it so. And it's coming and I too am behind an eight ball and it's coming at me quick.
0: I signed a check for March 14th. Hand to the Lord above. So I am months, like, I don't even know what day it is, but honestly, it feels like I'm still chasing winter. So here we are. I hope everybody's gearing up for a great one, but man, a little bit sooner than I think any of us were totally remembering. So anyway, lots of talkbacks to get to as well. And Pam Bondi, the former, DOJ, who is no longer, had stepped down, but of course was so instrumental in the release of the Epstein files. That's been highly debated, whether she has been enough of an advocate or if she was the only reason that the files were in fact released. Either way, it's been controversial. So she's officially going in front of the House committee to discuss all things Epstein. And I feel confident that's going to be fruitful.
1: Well, I think that's good. And I'm going to give one opinion before the facts. But you said there's an open question about whether or not she was a strong enough advocate. My answer is hard no. Hard pass.
0: But she still has a chance. She might still do it.
1: She may.
0: She may really come in hot, though, in the bitter end here. She's putting it all on the line. This is a woman who may be able to stand on her own and really speak her truth on behalf of all women and victims, male or female, in the world. She may have some of these pieces of information that could actually allow real justice to move forward here. Listen, she's been diagnosed with cancer, which is awful, by the way. And I say that simply because sometimes that kind of a thing can also mess with your compass a little bit, right? Like you get jarred, your foundation, your values. Sometimes that gets really put to the test. By the way,

0: She's going to be fine. I think that's at least all yes. things said. So it's just a scary word to ever have associated with someone. So our hearts really do. We're rooting for you, but I'm also rooting for her to really do the right thing here.
1: Yeah, and you know, I'd be fine if she went in there and we didn't hear about how the Dow was doing so good. Like, let's get some real actionable information from her. I mean, we have to hold these people to the carpet, in my
0: opinion. Thank you.
2: Let me just catch people up who aren't as quite up to date as we are with former Attorney General Pam Bondi, and we have been quite up to date on her. So despite the medical treatment, and yes, Stephanie, it does appear she will be doing great after surgery for her thyroid cancer. She is scheduled to testify this very Friday before the House Oversight Committee, and it all goes back. Yeah, it's major. It all goes back to the handling of the Jeffrey Epstein files. So it's an interesting because Pam Bondi no longer is the attorney general. She's going to testify as a private citizen. And Pam Bondi is going to do this following a legal dispute where the DOJ, initially the Department of Justice, argued that the Oversight Committee should not be able to have her testify because her subpoena was invalidated because she was now the former attorney general. So TikTok. That was, exactly,
0: you know,
2: right.
0: Yawn, yawn. Always a technicality. There's always a technicality on either side. Again, not getting political, Republicans and Democrats, they're always back and forth with the technicality. Or wait till you see what they did. And you remember what they did. You think that's bad. What about them? And guess what, Pam Bondi? You get to stand here as an American citizen, as a woman who's fighting through really tough things like so many Americans and humans that are dealing with disease and struggle and medical bills and the fear of all of the things. She will be fine, but God willing and all the things. All that to be said, this is a real legacy moment. She knows all the information. Again, despite the fact that she said there was nothing to see there, there was nothing in the files. Turns out that was not accurate. And then there was no files because they had seen everything. Turns out that for sure was not accurate. Then the pitiful redaction process that went down. But again, she was working within a system. A very, very, very compromised system. And I don't mean just specifically those in office now. I'm going to go on a limb and say the system is a larger one that has encapsulated many in this case. So this is not a point. I'm finding myself lost in the sauce in terms of the politics, in terms of where I lay my hat. And I remain so open-minded and hopeful. And I really, really think she might do the right thing.
1: I really want to hear about this missing minute, too. Why did she say? I mean, there's a lot of things that she has said that have literally come around and like slapped her in the face, that it was untrue and that she was literally lying about it to the American public. Now, listen, I don't know if that's what she was told. Like some of these things, like, you know, there's a missing minute in the Epstein prison video, right? And it was proven. And she addressed it and she said, oh, no, there's always a missing minute in every system across America, something like that. Right.
2: Yes.
1: And come to find out.
0: That was a crazy thing.
1: Oh, here's the missing minute.
0: How about she was holding all the documents? Remember, she had all the binders that were on her desk. She was going to release them all the next day. And then it was like, oh, actually, I don't even know what you guys were talking about, you idiots. You know, so it's like, you're the one that said
1: it. I would like some answers. I would like who was telling you to lie and why? I want to know. Why were you lying? Who are you protecting?
0: And why are only women being called to this carpet? Pam Bondi should be. But like all of them, it's only women that are going down for a crime of men against
1: women. Because
0: they're
1: lying for these men. It's crazy making. Yeah. Okay, I'm off my side.
2: I don't know. You know, and Stephanie said, oh, you know, maybe it's her turn to do the right thing. And listen, perhaps it is, but I really think the past behavior determines future behavior 99% of the time. This woman has showed, let's even make believe that she had no choice. And this may be true. She had no choice but to lie to the public, of which she was representing us as the highest attorney in the land, but let's just make that so, she still chose not to turn herself around when asked to turn around and simply look at the victims,
0: hundreds
2: now survivors
0: of them
2: who are mentioned in this case, who she was sat in a room with, and she wouldn't turn her body. That is morality. That is humanity. That is not going correctly. I don't care what your job description is, you turn your body around.
0: Well, is it possible though, when you're in the pressure cooker that she surely was in, right? This is a problem that she inherited. And is it possible? I don't know why I'm defending Pam Bondi. I too found it all so appalling. I'm just trying to be very clear about both sides, you know, because again, this is a woman who's now been kicked out of the club. Her job has been given away to a man to, you know, who was a private, don't get me started on the tree of yuck, but she does have this unique opportunity. And remember Marjorie Taylor Greene, who also was on the other side of the Epstein saga, and she really stood up and she really went full circle and put her entire livelihood on the line. And whether you agree with her politics or you love her politics, it's sort of not the point. This is one of those things that should be very inclusive. We're all against pedophilia, and victims are coming forward. They're being ignored. It's really, this story does not seem to go away. And Pam Bondi knows more probably than anyone.
2: Well, but, you know, you just made the correct point about Marjorie Taylor Greene. Once her eyes were open to the information that were in the files, she changed her stance. Guess what? Pam Bondi has known more and earlier than almost anybody else and has not yet had that change of heart or the on switch to her humanity. Again, I'm sorry. I will never get over what you did that moment and not turn around in that room.
0: Would you give her grace? Mm-hmm. And how do we all feel about this? Because this is a takeaway. Because I think we all struggle with this. Would she be given grace even despite all of that? And by the way, I'm the biggest grandstander on this one. So we know that I think about the Epstein files all day at night. It makes me so sad that there has not been any real accountability here. But if Pam Bondi has a change of heart, if she really does come to the carpet and on behalf of anyone, any one of us who has been on the other side of abuse, despite your age or your sex or anything, and she comes forward and stands up, would we all offer her the grace and the space to be able to have changed her opinion? I think we have to allow people to evolve. And yes, sometimes past behavior, of course, it's a real clunker. She has done a lot of clunky things. And I'm praying that Thomas Massie in his last 7 months might also be the reigning horse that's going to actually lead the charge here. But Pam Bondi's in a free spot. She's no longer in a tough spot. You know, she doesn't have a bunch of people, you know, she's outside of the orbit now. She's not in the beehive. She's not being hypnotized.
2: She's going to be abroad. But to answer your question, would I give her grace? 100%. I hope she proves me so wrong. And I'm not going to eat any of the words I just said because I have based that on her actions now.
0: But
2: if this magical moment happens, which she has the power to make happen, then absolutely. But in terms of Pam Bondi being out of the quote club, it does appear that she is going to be coming back on slightly different circumstances. So she will be returning to the administration, and she's going to be joining the Presidential Council of Advisors on Science and Technology. And she's also going to be on a new board focused on AI policy.
0: Oh, how exciting, that the Epstein files, in my opinion, this is not even my opinion. I'm going to go on record here. The largest scandals and crimes of this century, in my humble opinion, and we cover a lot of crimes, is the Epstein files and data centers. Watch out for data centers and AI. Now that I've said it, keep your ears out. Those are going to be two of the more critical things of our generation, honestly. And she's a gatekeeper on both, which is wild.
2: It's wild, but this will be really interesting on Friday. I mean, everybody on both sides wants to ask her questions, Body.
1: I didn't know that she had been appointed in this new role.
0: Me either.
1: I thought she was gone for good. So Courtney,
0: did I. That changes everything.
1: I'm with you. It changes everything for me. I'm not expecting, I'm still expecting her to toe the line.
0: But well, isn't that why been, you keep the job? She gets the job right. Because it keeps her in the beehive.
1: It keeps her in the club. Right.
0: Don't forget your jacket, your letter jacket. Again, this is not and against not, our current administration. This is a general thought of all
1: this,
0: of them.
1: Right. Because I don't necessarily think that there is anything on like President Trump or anything like that, but like the system that controls everything there is, right?
0: Mm-hmm.
1: And
0: mm-hmm.
1: if the system is upset by something Pam Bondi says, that position might not, you know, maybe not be offered to her anymore or something, you know? So I don't expect this woman to stand up for victims, period. I just don't.
0: How do you not look a bunch of victims in the face?
1: She didn't. She
0: when
1: just
0: she
1: kept
0: came,
1: to
0: when they all came out, the courage it takes to come
1: Virginia
0: out
1: Gufay's
0: as a victim.
1: Brother is like standing right behind her, and she's like
0: right
1: oh.
0: behind her. I know it makes me infuriated when I'm recalling, and there was an indignance about it.
1: Yes.
0: Again, but are
1: and she's
0: you
1: going
0: just
1: on about the Dow
0: being indignant? But is that a script? Right? Are these jobs technically scripted internally, and it's like the person who can keep a straight face while delivering that message ultimately is taking the hit. So she took the hit, but nobody else that was involved takes the hit. It's like, again, it's crazy making. It's like the gun thing. The principal's taking the hit, which they should, as should Pam Bondi, but the person supplying the gun Listen. Also needs to be also held accountable. And it's mind blowing. We're going to have alien invasions practically before we get accountability for the Epstein files. Mm. And maybe Pam Bondi can share some light.
1: Maybe. I think it is possible that, you know, Pam Bondi, she has this terrible diagnosis of thyroid cancer. She might have known for quite some time, and she needs time off to heal from this. Mm-hmm. And the administration in this case was like, listen, go out with a bang, you know. It will make us look good if we let you go after this. Now, you know, she's going to, I don't know. It could be scripted, is what I'm trying to say. It could be scripted.
3: Laguna Hills.
1: Yeah.
3: Sorry, it's a throwback to an old
1: By the
3: show.
1: Way, I love that show.
0: Laguna Beach.
1: I love Laguna Beach. That show.
0: Who doesn't?
1: I
0: Who doesn't
1: want
0: to watch Kristen Cavallari and LC
1: great.
0: All day, all night? Spencer Pratt, maybe going to be your new mayor in Los Angeles.
1: I doubt this. I doubt that. Anyway, stick around because we've got a lot more to dig into. The stories might be winding down, but the talkbacks and the DMs are still crashing in. Keep it right here. True Crime Tonight.
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1: Welcome back to True Crime Tonight on iHeartRadio. We're talking true crime all the time. I'm Steph, here with Courtney and Vadi, and of course Taha and Sam and Adam. Listen, keep all your talkbacks coming. Even if we're on break, no sweat, we still want to get those talkbacks. And you can also go to the KT website, kt_studios.com. And there's a section there where you're able to also leave all of your summer plans. 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
1: What did I say? Did I say underscore?
2: You did.
3: Yeah.
1: That's the worst. Listen, we and Courtney was there when the KT Studios website was created for the very first time. All KT Studios, which stands for kitchen table, was taken. So we had to add this dash, like kt-studios.com.
2: Yeah.
1: And now we're kind of had to live with it. And it's so super annoying. So the dash is very important. So please, please, please, please keep the conversation going, because we will deeply miss you.
4: Mm-hmm. Ah, let's go to a talk back.
5: Hey, y'all, about the Koberger case. In the back of my mind, all I can think anytime the knife sheath is brought up and the Koberger being able to plead the way that he did, my gut feels like it has something to do with the way that IgG was used in this case and the fact that the laws have not caught up with the technology and they don't think they're ready to battle it out. They want to use it as much as possible until someone raises a stink about it.
2: That's such a good point.
3: I think that's something that C.C. Moore kind of talks about too, is that, you know, the laws really have to catch up with technology. And you guys know, passing laws in this country, it's literally an act of Congress. Like, you know what I mean? Like, literally, it takes years. So the laws are typically always behind. That's why AI has kind of been able to run amok, because there's no, like, real laws, right? So yeah, no, I totally agree with the talkback. The laws and the tech are going to battle it out, and it's going to be epic to watch.
2: I absolutely agree. Also, wherever you are calling from sounded so magical with the
4: birds.
1: What magical land are you making this talk
3: I'm
1: back?
3: I'm obsessed with birds. Did you guys know that?
1: Yes. You ever listen to Courtney on her backyard? Courtney on a telephone to anyone, it's like there's parrots in the backyard. I'm like, do you have parrots? How many birds are possibly chirping on your shoulder, Snow White? She's gathering all the birds.
3: There's a bird on TikTok that sings bacon pancakes, and I am obsessed with this bird. And it's kind of like my happy place. Like, when I go to bed, I watch her TikToks because they're all joyful. Yeah. And I go to bed feeling, okay, all right. Like,
1: at ease.
3: You know what I mean?
1: Aww.
3: I love birds.
1: I was on a walk today with my weighted vest, I might add. By the way, it's weighted vest season. We're back. So if you're listening on your walk, toss it on. Toss it on just for a few minutes. Doesn't need to be for a long time. But I had an owl during the day kind of follow on me, and like we made like very real eye contact.
3: I would freak out.
1: Is that bad?
3: Owl was following me. I don't know.
1: And it like locked, and we locked eyes, and I felt at ease. Did something? This happened today. I'm so glad we're talking about it. What are the odds that we're talking about birds? And the only time I've opened my window, two birds flew in.
3: Stop it!
4: Oh.
1: Bible, is that a bad sign? Oh, everybody gave a bad look.
2: Courtney just
1: well, I am not. Well, I am not
2: two
1: suicidal.
2: Birds flew in your house.
4: In my house. A little much.
1: From a window, it wasn't even like a doors open. Like no, it was in a window, and they were the cutest little nuggets. And me trying to corral these little nuggets out of my house, you know, I was like, it's absurd. But they were so cute, and I was able to figure it out.
4: That's so funny. That's hysterical. I love that.
1: That's right. But they did get out safely. I'm happy to report. But is the owl a bad sign? And is that like a poison sign?
3: I don't know. But they're in all the scary movies I like.
2: Well, but stand by from the studio. We've got bird news.
6: Yeah, I think owls are good. You know, it's like if you had a If you had a crow fly into your house and look at you, that would be, yeah. Then you'd be in trouble.
7: A raven.
6: Owls are nice, you know.
3: Crows bring you presents. Did you know that? If like, you do something presents? For a crow, they tell all their other crow friends that you're a good person. I'm not even kidding. I'm totally serious. Really? And they'll bring you presents. Yes.
2: Ooh. And they will keep grudges for generations.
3: Like literally, if you hurt a crow, they tell all their friends that's the bee
7: that's
3: who
7: the bad
3: killed
7: one.
3: The baby. And they will stalk you for generations. Of birds.
7: That's hysterical.
1: No, because I kind of love they sit on the wires, right? Like all of the crows lined
3: they're
1: up.
3: So and smart.
1: They're so
3: they are so
1: wow,
3: smart.
1: Clever. I always feel like they are protective.
3: They are.
1: What do you mean they give you presents? Like what kind of a present?
3: Yeah. They'll go get like little peanut shells or little barrettes they find in like yards, you know, like stuff.
1: No way.
3: And they will literally bring it to you. Yeah.
7: Wow.
1: I feel like I've seen peanut shells recently too.
3: I could do a bird podcast.
1: Am I in a scary movie right now?
7: Could I jump in? We have a caller on the line. Her name is Darla and she wants to jump in and join the conversation. But she has a comment about, I think Anna Kepner is, Darla, are you there with us?
1: Hi, Darla.
8: Yes, this is Darla from Missouri.
1: Nice,
8: love
1: Darla.
8: Your show.
1: We love you.
8: I also
1: by the way, the weather.
8: Give a big shout out.
1: Yes.
8: The weather is fantastic here in Missouri. It's been beautiful this week.
1: You
8: I want to give
1: deserve
8: a big
1: it.
8: Shout out to Jarrett.
3: Oh, he just left.
8: Jarrett still with us?
1: He no, just literally logged off, but
8: book
1: he's listening.
8: Is amazing.
3: Oh, did you read it?
8: Yes, it is so good. And you know what I love about Jarrett's book? He has a guardian angel, Baby X. Have you guys read the book?
3: Yes.
1: Mm-hmm.
3: Yes, he does.
1: So wait, that is, he's going to be so happy to hear you saying this.
2: And Darla?
8: Oh my gosh, I love it.
2: All I was going to say was not only will he hear this because Jarrett will listen tomorrow and so will his mom who always listens.
8: Oh,
2: Darla, you just made everyone's night.
8: No, she raised such a fine gentleman. And, you know, in this world, we need to find some good men.
1: Yep.
8: And it's hard to find them, but there's a lot of them out there. But there's also a lot of really bad men like that Timothy Hudson.
3: Mm-hmm. That's right. That's Oof. Right. Even though he's only 16, he's still a bad man.
1: That
3: thank you so much
1: true.
3: For your call, Darla. We really,
1: Darla,
3: really appreciate
1: thank
3: you.
1: Thank you for calling. We love you.
3: Yeah, that was great.
1: It was good. It's so true. By the way, how many great men do we have here? Everybody raise their hand. We have Sam and Adam.
3: We have three.
1: We have Taha, Joseph, and Jarrett. Like, what a group of...
3: Yeah.
1: And
3: oh,
1: I was raised by such great men.
3: Joseph.
1: My brothers are the best.
7: Joseph.
1: My dad was the best. Like, we have a really great...
7: Gabe.
1: Yeah, Gabe.
2: Oh, Gabe.
1: Also, Team mm-hmm. iHeart, Oscar and Tom and Brad mm-hmm. and John. Like, we love our partners. Like, we have a really solid group of... all-star, kick-ass men. So there are some clunkers out there, but the good will outweigh.
3: Can you say that? Can you say
7: that there are clunkers?
1: Mm-hmm.
7: Oh.
1: I think we can. It would be my first curse word. Listen, it's, you know, ooh. I have spring fever. What can I say?
7: Right? Going out with a bang.
1: My first bleep.
2: I cannot believe I have not been bleeped, by the way. And
1: you
2: people
1: haven't?
2: Who are... No, which is shocking because my mouth is just, I am a litany of curse words.
7: Oh, wow.
2: And not once.
3: I was the first one. But I was
7: you
3: the
7: were.
3: First. No, I, you know what I was talking about? I was caught talking about don't F with cats. And I
2: oh,
3: said,
2: yeah.
3: The F word.
1: Yeah, no, that was
7: that's
1: totally. I loved it. That was so.
7: It.
1: You. No one's ever gone. Not a single person has really gone wrong with the curse bombs.
7: Did you
3: just
7: have
3: the one for me?
7: You never got
1: just
7: them,
1: now.
7: Did you? Oh, other,
1: well, I
7: yeah,
1: did say
7: okay.
1: I did say something a little racy just this moment ago. Ooh.
7: Okay.
1: But
7: not too
1: aside
7: bad.
1: From that, I don't know that I'm a huge cursor in the real world. Although I love a good.
3: I'm trying to be
1: once
3: better,
1: in a blue
3: actually.
1: Moon. You know, it's. Like a sailor, like an Irish sailor,
7: yeah.
1: which feels so good. Yeah, like Popeye.
2: No, but you're not. It's not in, I mean, it's a string of them. It's just the way I speak, and I really should change it, but here we are.
1: No, we have the best. Don't go changing. Do not go changing. Courtney Armstrong or Body Move It. And by the way, Body, even weirder than summer being upon us, is that you guys are all rolling into Crime Con. And Body, of course, is like the mayor of Crime Con.
3: I am not.
1: So she's going to be there tomorrow, bright and early. So she's going to be calling in from Crime Con. But technically, this would make tonight our last night all together. Because you guys are all meeting her in Crime Con and leaving me for dead, basically, with Jared Ferrantino to, you know, lick our wounds and cry in the corner. But you guys will be raging without us for sure. But, Body, is that too much to call in? Is that going to be a bummer?
3: No. So tomorrow is, like, the official, like, kickoff. It's more social tomorrow. They're having, like, a 90s VIP party type situation. Ooh. Everybody dresses up in the 90s, and I think there's, like, going to be a band. Maybe it will be, like, a Creed impersonator, because it's, like, a 90s situation. With arms wide open, or something. You know what I mean? Like, something like that.
2: Vegas, yeah.
1: I just got angry. So, I just felt like Booty and the I hope that Booty and the Blowfish are there.
7: Hootie.
3: Well, so what I'm going to do.
7: Hootie. That was almost another bleep. But yes. Right.
3: The party starts at 7. So I'm thinking I'll call like the second hour and I'll just like sneak out of the party and like maybe I'll drag Joseph or something with me or Cheryl even.
1: I love it.
3: And make them say hi to everybody. Yeah.
1: Yay. The longer the better and whatever works. If for something goes wonky or you're literally doing the electric slide in the middle of the dance floor, we will forgive you.
3: I'm dancing on a table? That would
1: in my head, we are all like line dancing in the middle of Crime Con. How great would that be? We should all take line dancing lessons before we're back. And when we come back, we could all dance in sync. We all dance during the breaks anyway.
3: No, I take it just like, food for thought. I take Crime Con like very seriously. Like I go to the sessions, you know, I obviously presented as well many times and whatnot. I'm not doing that this year. But like, you know, like the Consalvas family is presenting.
1: Yes.
3: And they're talking about true crime content creators and also being like, you know, cognizant of the victims. And, you know, I want to hear from them directly. Like, how can we do better? As a genre.
7: That's great.
3: As a genre. Like, I don't pretend to be an advocate. I wouldn't know how to advocate. But I do want to have empathy and compassion. And so I like
1: you
3: to go to Crime Con.
1: Why would you say you're not an advocate?
3: Well, because advocates are, like, professional. Like, they know who to call. They know, you know, the things. I don't. Like,
1: I don't know. Isn't an advocate in true crime, if you're an advocate of victims, which... Boy,
3: I'm not an advocate
1: of more than ever.
3: I'm empathetic to them,
1: but you're an advocate. Courtney Armstrong is as well. Like, if there was anything that you could do to keep their voices heard and keep their stories on the front line, using your platform to do that, so victim forward, that's a form of advocacy. No,
3: yeah, maybe. Okay, well,
2: it absolutely is an advocate.
1: You are moving advocate. Okay. Continue your story. Sorry, but. Yeah,
7: well,
1: so tomorrow.
7: You know, it sounds like Crime Con. I'm excited to hear from you tomorrow. And on Saturday, we'll continue meeting up with each other and we'll go through that.
3: So Courtney and Taha are coming in on Saturday, right? Mm-hmm. And so Joseph is presenting at 10:30 in the morning on Saturday, just so you guys know. And we told him we would be there. So you got to be there bright and early.
1: I hope you guys are face painting and holding up signs.
3: No.
1: Joseph's also the mayor of Crime Con because he is such great talks and he's so clever. He covered the Idaho student murders last year on the main stage. And of course, Nancy Grace will be there. I'm terribly sorry to be missing it. And
3: I know, it's
1: you know, it's our anniversary. That's where we met, Courtney and I met Body at Crime Con. And I can't say how grateful I am for that. So
3: me too.
1: Yeah. I gotta tell you, this is my favorite thing. This show is my favorite show. Period. I love it so much. And the reason why is because of the community that is so smart and kind. It doesn't mean that we all have to agree. Doesn't mean that our callers have to always agree. But I love that we're able to have real conversations and evolve and grow and change our opinions. So many of you guys, the two of you especially, but also so many of our listeners and callers have really shaped my thoughts. And I started one way and now feel another. And we want all those talkbacks to keep on coming and those conversations not to stop. And also, if you want to leave any of your favorite moments of the season, leave some talkbacks about that, because we'll be playing them all night tomorrow night. And even for Courtney and Body, we'd love to hear any of your favorite moments or anything that you learned this season. Just because we've covered so much. Any real standouts, you know? Let's do it. And Taha, you as well. And we're going to have the whole crew over. I'm hopeful that even the iHeart guys, we don't get to really see behind the scenes very often. Oscar Ramirez, who we love. He really launched us with John Peake and obviously Tom Pullman and Brad Harden. Hopefully they might even want to join us tomorrow. And if not, Gabe and Whitney and Ava, you know, we'll have a little celebration, and the more Body live from CrimeCon, the better.
3: That's right. Absolutely. We will be there tomorrow, and I'll be calling in, so stay tuned for that. And if I don't get to hear from you for some reason, have a good summer, guys.
1: Oh, we love you.
3: Love you too.
1: Stay safe, everybody. We'll see you tomorrow.
2: Good night.
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1: All right, if you have ever been listening to us and you said, gosh, you know what I would love to hear? 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

Your home for Jackie, Tony, and Ryan, 100.3 The Peak. 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
1: All right, we all can agree right now things are expensive, right? I mean, going to the movies is expensive, getting gas is, groceries, dating is expensive. All right. Hi there, it is Natalia hanging out with you. Well, according to a new survey, and I just kind of want to know if you've ever done this. Have you ever gone on a first date for a free meal? 40% of people have. So don't feel bad if you say yes. Even back in the day when I was single, I would always say like, hey, girls gotta eat. It was a joke. I never wanted to take advantage of anyone. But some people have said, yeah, you know what? The guy's okay. I'll get some free food. I'll go on the date. Have you ever done this? Just admit to it. Confession in the middle of the night. Let me know. 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All right. Huntrix and Imagine Dragons coming up on the way. 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
1: 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Goo Goo Dolls, Justin Bieber, Kid Laroi, all coming up on the way. 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

100.3 The Peak with Jackie, Tony, and Ryan in the morning. So stick around with me because I got some somber coming up on the way for you. But let's throw it back with this one. So good. This is

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1: All right. Hello, friends. It is Natalia hanging out with you. Random moments in the middle of the night. I don't know if you saw this, but I thought this was pretty cool. If you know the Duffer Brothers, of course, the creators and directors of Stranger Things, they have donated a big piece of memorabilia from Stranger Things to the Smithsonian. And it is Eleven's dress. Do you remember from season one, the pink dress that she wore? That is going to be in display at the Smithsonian's Natural Museum of American History. And it's just like, it's kind of cool because it's pop culture. It's something that we all experienced if you did watch the show together. And then now it's like in a museum. That is wild. All right, coming up on the way, let's do some Charlie Puth and Sienna Spiro next.
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1: Well, if you've been loving Ella Langley lately, but maybe haven't heard her song Be Her, okay, that's the next one you need to go listen to because it is so good. I almost, dare I say, like it a little bit more than this one, but I love this one too. This is Choose in Texas. Thanks for having us on. Just

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1: All right, you know, I was thinking about this. 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So we got 4th of July and Labor Day. 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And what's the Halloween got? It seems like it's going to be here so, so quickly, right? 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

Your home for Jackie, Tony, and Ryan, 100.3 The Peak. Well, I don't know if you want the coffee this late at night, but apparently a new university study says that both regular and decaf coffee can improve your mood, focus, and even reduce anxiety. 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

100.3 The Peak with Jackie, Tony, and Ryan in the morning. All right, so I am in a little bit of a predicament. I would love to get your opinion on this situation. It involves a friend and whether or not they're a good one. I'll

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1: More music, more variety. 100.3 The Peak. All right, hope you're enjoying your time in the middle of the night. This is Natalia, and I think I just got ghosted by a friend. Yeah, someone I've known for years. So just before the Memorial Day weekend, I had texted them and said, hey, by the way, on Sunday, if you want to come over, I'm going to have some food. It's not a big deal. This is very last minute because I'm not into celebrating my birthday this year. But if you find yourself with no plans, come on by. They never responded. And usually they always respond. And then I did see on their IG story they had plans on the Sunday. Totally fine. But you could have told me. You could have texted me. Like, I'd have been like, yeah, no worries. Let's get together later. I don't know what to do. Should I text them? Or I not today, right? Obviously. They should be texting me on my birthday. We'll see. We'll see if they reach out to me on my birthday. I might not have a friend by the end of the day. All right. If you want to send me your opinion, let me know on the iHeart app. Look for the red microphone button. All right. Pink, Alex Warren coming up on the way. Stay here.
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1: All right, what's going on? It is Natalia here with you. And I did get a message on our iHeart app from a Brian who says, hey, I want you to look up the friendship test and then you tell me whether you still want this person to be your friend, because I just told you a bit ago about a friend who didn't respond back to me about a birthday celebration. So they said, and then I looked it up, and this is what the friendship test is. It says it's called Two Beers and a Puppy. It's very simple to figure out if you how you feel about someone. It says, would you actually want to hang out and have a couple beers with this person? And two, would you trust them enough to watch something you care about, like your puppy? The idea is that those two things are enjoyment and trust, and that is the foundation of any strong friendship. I have some thinking to do. To be honest with you, yeah, the answer is yes to both, but maybe they don't feel that way about me. Ah, my gosh, my heart is breaking on the overnights. All right, Alex Warren and Riri coming up on the way.
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1: 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All right, what are the most misspelled words in the U.S.? Do you misspell them? I'll tell you what they are next. We'll do.

0: 100.3 The Peak with Jackie, Tony, and Ryan in the morning. All right, how are you as a speller? Because let me tell you, I am not great. Thankfully, I live off spell check. But according to unscrambler.com, they are revealing the most misspelled words in the U.S. according to Google searches. Oh my gosh, this is embarrassing for me. The top most misspelled words are surprisingly really common. Okay, so favorite, through, business, and tomorrow. Now, in my defense, sometimes I type too fast and so it looks like I'm misspelling things, but I know how to actually really spell it. One curveball is bougie. A lot of people don't know how to spell bougie. It's B-O-U-G-I-E. So, of course, it just doesn't look like how it sounds. But, yeah, those are some of the most misspelled words in the U.S. All right, coming up on the way, some Shawn Mendes and Taylor Swift next.
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And Evanescence is coming to First Financial Credit Union Amphitheater on July 14th. 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
1: Well, these are the random things I think about. So Harry Styles is engaged to Zoe Kravitz. Harry Styles, for a very quick time, dated Taylor Swift. Taylor Swift is getting ready to get married to Travis Kelce. And Taylor is also very good friends with Zoe. And I'm sure they're all invited to each other's weddings, right? Oh my God, that's exciting. All right, Harry Styles, American Girls.

0: Drop dead. More music, more variety. 100.3 The Peak. All right, that is Olivia Rodrigo right there. And by the way, Olivia, getting ready to give us that new album June 12th. You seem pretty sad for a girl so in love. And she's not the only one that's giving us new music. Tonight, we're going to be getting new music from Ariana Grande. Or maybe she's going to drop it tomorrow. I don't know. They say the 29th, and then sometimes it comes out at like midnight or at night. I don't know. All I know is we're getting new music from Ariana Grande. In a couple hours, maybe. All right, somber Bruno Mars on the way. Stay here.
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1: All right, how's it going? 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

You're home for Jackie, Tony, and Ryan. 100.3 The Peak. It's Natalia. Party in the Park is coming to Balloon Fiesta Park. 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
1: 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All right, so I'm going to share something with you, and I'm not looking for any gifts or anything like that, but I am looking for something. Okay, so today is my birthday. Yeah, and if it's your birthday today too, happy birthday twin over there. But I am asking you to hit me up on the Talkback Mic button. 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I would love to be able to do that for you on my birthday. 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I want you to send me a message. 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Taylor Swift and Lumineers coming up next. Hold on.
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Your home for Jackie, Tony, and Ryan, 100.3 The Peak. All right, friends, that is my time. I am headed out of here. Have a great rest of your Thursday, a.k.a. your Friday Eve. And yes, it is my birthday, so I'm going to go enjoy a really nice nap. It's Lumineers.

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0: Just like green chili, we're sure there's a cheap knockoff of them in Colorado. It's Jackie, Tony, and Ryan. 100.3 The Peak.

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0: 101.3 The Peak. Good morning, 6:06. Welcome to Thursday. Look at that, it's already Thursday. What's up, Thursday? It's Jackie, Tony, and Ryan.
1: Did Thursday answer you yet?
0: No. Thursday's still sleeping.
1: Thursday's still waking up at 6:05.
0: Yeah.
1: Now, some of you bounced out of bed early for the last day of school. Congrats to you, APS. More so, congratulations to the teachers.
2: Going wild this morning.
1: Yeah, they are. Yeah, they are.
2: Mm-hmm.
1: Well, they got like basically that, you know, the staff day tomorrow. But I like to believe, I would like to just burst into the school on the staff day and see what really goes down. I know too many of you teachers.
2: Shots. I promise you shots are involved.
1: Something's happening there. It's a party.
2: Probably some Lil Jon music.
1: Probably puts any happy hour to shame, to be honest.
0: Why Lil Jon?
1: Yeah, why Lil Jon?
0: Where'd that come from?
2: I don't know. It just seems like a party situation. Hey, pick any band. LMFAO?
0: Huh?
1: Who are you right now? What's going on with you? Are you living in the...
2: Party rock? No.
0: In the early 2K's?
1: I know, but we're...
0: deal?
1: That's the first one that comes to mind?
2: My 2K's were full of parties.
1: Why is that so accessible in your brain right now?
2: Because I'm sexy and I know it.
0: Your mobile DJ service would
2: be lit.
0: Be weird.
2: Oh, it'd be great.
0: Okay. Well, listen, congrats.
1: Also, why are you shouting at 6:07?
2: Because it's Thursday. Friday's here, guys. Teachers are going to party?
1: Every Thursday we do this. Anyway, so it is the last day of school for APS. It is also National Hamburger Day. I mean, could you ask for anything more?
0: Yeah, some cheese on that hamburger.
1: All right, well, sure.
0: Okay.
1: There it is. I give up.
0: Don't give me a plain burger.
1: 6:07, I am out. Done. You're getting dressed for 85 degrees. Good luck to you.
0: All right, coming up. We have got your first chance at prizes this morning. It's going to happen at around 6:40 when we give the wheel a spin. Of course, the Daily Dish is on the way. We'll get you updated with a peak of traffic. Coming up for you as well here in just a few. And we get you started with Harry Styles. It is American Girls 100.3 The Peak.

0: to Friends, 100.3 The Peak. Good morning, 614 with Jackie, Tony, and Ryan.
1: All right, hope you're having a good Thursday. So far, still early. You are getting dressed for about 85 degrees and plenty of sunshine by this afternoon.
0: All right, coming up, Dish on the way for you. And right now, it's a first peek at traffic.
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1: I might come out of the gate and tell you guys, I don't understand how anybody thinks that Wes Wilson is attractive, but what do I know? Apparently, there is an incredible Bravo crossover about to happen with Wes Wilson, who can't even really keep it in the same reality show anymore. Bravo is twirling their evil mustache because the trailer for season 4 of Southern Hospitality is out. And it shows that someone else is being accused of sleeping with Wes, too. Now, okay, so the person is Mia. They do have a bit of there's some history there. She has previously admitted she messaged him during BravoCon last year. So, and see, I firmly believe that BravoCon was created for two reasons. One, to, of course, take advantage monetarily of the incredible fan base that Bravo has. Bravo and their reality TV is celebrity entertainment, right? Like, A-listers love all things Bravo. They do. Julia Roberts says she's obsessed with all the Real Housewives. She's obsessed with everything Bravo puts out there.

0: I'm positive. This is according to the official press release from A24, which is a production company.
1: Oh, that's awful. Are you serious?
0: And I'm assuming the reason why, the way they got Pattinson is because he is an official producer on the film and will star, I quote, as Chris Hansen.
1: Are you telling me Robert Pattinson has...
2: Now you wish he was the Predator.
1: I wish he was the Predator. Yeah. Yeah. All right, speaking of a Predator, was J-Lo set up? So everybody is wondering, truly, are Jennifer Lopez and Brett Goldstein a thing? If you don't know who Brett Goldstein is, it's Roy Kent. You know. So they have been doing press for their new movie, Office of Romance. And they... Listen, if they're faking it, they both deserve Academy Awards. All that to say, in all the press, you can see that Brett Goldstein has been a diehard J-Lo fan for a very, very long time. However, he has now admitted that he wrote, I didn't know he co-wrote this movie, and he wrote it with her in mind.
0: Oh, look at that.
1: He wrote the role for Jennifer Lopez, and they immediately gave it to her. She was the only one they ever gave it to, and she said yes.
0: That Roy Kent is quite talented, by the way. Not only does he write, he's also directed several episodes of TV shows that he has been in, including Shrinking.
1: He wrote a role for her so he could co-star with her.
0: And now he is lured.
2: And if he was truly a fan, he should know to swim away, Roy.
1: Office Romance hits Netflix on June 5th. Finally in the Daily Dish. If you haven't seen all the memes of Timothée Chalamet man-spreading at the Knicks game and poor Tina Fey looking, you know, hunched over in her chair. Just know she did the New Heights podcast and she says it's not how it looks. She said, first of all, he was lovely. He was wonderful. He was polite the entire time. She said, what people don't know is that she has, quote, a big old can. That's her expression, not mine. I'm telling you, Tina Fey says, baby got back. And she said that really she thinks that Chalamet kind of had to move forward because, you know, he had to get more room. So he was sitting on the edge. She was sitting back with her. Now, her knees look about as close together as human possible, if not fused. Mm-hmm. But she said again, Chalamet didn't have much room if he were to sit back in his chair.
0: Sure.
1: So he had to move forward. She said that's the part that people are missing. She said she had no issue with him, but she has been sent every meme that the internet has created. There's no beef. There's no nothing. Tina Fey got back. That's the end of the story. And that's your Daily Dish brought to you by Burning Bush CBD, family owned, locally grown right here in the South Valley. You can start shopping now. 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
1: Today.
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0: This is Jackie, Tony, and Ryan on 100.3 The Peak.
1: All right, happy last day of school to APS kids. You're getting dressed for about 85 degrees by this afternoon. But you won't care because it's summer.
2: I guess.
1: Mm-hmm. Summer's here.
2: Yeah, it is. I mean, it was always in elementary and middle school. It was kind of weird because you weren't going to see those people mostly for the rest of the summer. Like, you know, all your friends.
1: Well, if your friends lived in your hood, then you'd see them.
2: Yeah, but I mean, they had to live nearby.
1: Yeah, it was depressing because my parents were never the parents. My house was not the hangout house. So it was never like an invite your friends over. They didn't. My mom liked quiet in the house. Mm-hmm. Yeah, so if I wanted to hang out with my friends, I had to do it outside in the great outdoors. And I lived in California. It was too hot for that.
2: Correct me if I'm wrong, but you had no video game system.
1: Okay, so we don't have to get into the whys.
2: And no snacks. So at that point,
1: I forgot the fact that I also didn't have cable when cable was booming. Like, it was a big thing. Yeah. It was like everybody else had HBO and MTV. It was the big one. I had none of those things. Mm. I had PBS. That's what my mother tried to get me to watch.
3: I will tell you, from June through August, I don't think I was home ever.
1: How'd you get rides? Because your mom was a working mom. My mom was a stay-at-home mom, but then she started working for a little while. Either way, my parents also refused to give me rides to my friend's house.
3: Fun fact, my best friend growing up, his mom was a stay-at-home mom. And we were chauffeured around for most of the summer.
1: So she would come get you?
3: Yeah.
1: She would take responsibility for you?
3: Absolutely.
1: Yeah, see, my friend's moms wouldn't do that.
2: Yeah.
3: And he had so many more Super Nintendo games than I had. And he had, do you remember Doom on the computer?
1: No, Ryan, because I didn't even have a computer in my house,
3: awesome.
1: Too.
2: Well, anyway.
1: Living with my mother was like living... I mean, my dad, he just conformed. But living with my mother was like living in Little House on the Prairie.
3: I feel bad for you when you talk about your childhood.
1: Well, it's
3: the
1: truth.
3: I really do.
1: Now, the one thing I did have is there was a pool. So I had the pool, and so my friends had to come to me to gain access to said pool.
3: Yeah, but you didn't have the delicious bologna sandwiches with Doritos on them.
1: We had no food in the house.
3: See?
1: Do you know what? And I'm not even kidding. Do you know what my mom used to like snack on all the time? And I don't think it was a snack. I don't know if it was like I don't know what it was. I still don't know. And she, you know, she has dementia, so I can't ask her now. She would take dried spaghetti noodles and she would chew them throughout the day.
3: What?
1: Yeah, she would chew them like, you know, basically her pasta cig. I don't know what to tell you. She would take it and she would chew them. You have people chew on like a toothpick. She would use a raw spaghetti noodle all the time. She had one.
3: Would she eat them?
1: Well, yeah. I mean,
3: I'm pretty sure every dentist would say that's not good.
1: But she would. Yeah. I mean, they would soften for very. She would like. Take a bite. She would chew on it the way that people chew on toothpicks.
2: Just one at a time?
1: Yeah. Yeah.
3: Was it like a spaghetti noodle?
1: Yes, it was noodle.
3: It was 7 feet long coming out of her mouth?
1: Yes. I swear to you.
3: Huh.
1: I swear to you. God, of all the things I wish I could ask her, that is one I don't know why I didn't delve into sooner, and I wish I would have.
2: What about like all the like popsicles? Did you not like have like popsicles in the freezer? God,
1: I have an answer for it. Do you want to know?
3: She would freeze juice, wouldn't she?
1: Yeah, orange juice.
3: I remember this.
1: And my mom didn't. She bought the one. You know how I still to this day seek out no pulp. Like it, she would buy the orange juice with extra pulp.
3: Oh yeah, that's good stuff.
2: Oh, so you had pulpy popsicles.
3: I
2: like pulp.
3: I love chewing juice.
1: And she would freeze orange juice.
2: Huh.
1: Yeah, those were my popsicles.
2: During the summer, could you...
1: I think now you understand why I get so excited still to this day for the ice cream man.
2: Oh, yeah.
1: Any other questions? Well, did we get here? We're talking about summer.
2: I'm telling the kids to have a good summer.
1: And now we're here.
2: I'm just fascinated. Like, bedtime for you during the school year was what time when you were in, say, elementary school? Like, could you stay up later during the summer? No. Because I know your parents like the dark house.
1: Okay, so there, you just answered your own question. First of all, I think it was 8 o'clock when I was in elementary school. Remember, I had no TV in my room. I had a radio and that was it. That's how I ended up here.
2: Sure.
1: So that was it. There was one TV. It was downstairs. My parents' bedtime did not change. It was the same in August as it was in December. Okay. Same thing. And they would go to sleep at 8, really. So my house, I was an oops kid. Again, let me go back and preface. I was an oops kid and I was such a big oops. I was a 13 years later oops. Imagine that now. Tony, think about that.
2: Yeah, yeah.
1: What if we oops?
4: Nope. We can't.
1: Oh, that's right. Yeah. That's right. Yeah, that's surgery. That's right.
3: Why? But whatever do you mean, Tony?
2: I had the surgery that you refused to get.
1: Yeah, the one that you refused to get. The one
2: you're defiant about.
1: Yeah.
2: Anytime your wife or like we or anybody else brings it up.
3: Yeah. I don't sign up for unnecessary surgery, but continue. Go back to your crappy childhood.
1: Some would argue it's... All right. Well, Ryan does... I am the reason why it's necessary, because then you get a kid who... I would have to be quiet. Like, if I wanted to go get water in the kitchen, because my bedroom was upstairs, they were downstairs. The house was completely dark. Everything was off at 8 o'clock. And I would have to creep down and, you know, be required to
2: even during the summer? I mean, the sun was still out.
1: Yes. No, it didn't matter in my house.
3: Oh, okay.
1: Close the blinds and everything's dark. I don't know what to tell you.
3: So on the other side of that spectrum, I had popsicles.
1: Of course you did.
3: But I would also eat the orange juice concentrate thing.
1: Oh, yeah,
3: I'd open that up and eat that with a spoon.
1: I did that for
3: survival.
1: And
3: not only did I have a radio in my room, I also had a television.
1: Of course
3: you sometimes
1: did.
3: I would use them both at the same time.
1: And a Nintendo?
3: And ask me when my bedtime was.
1: You didn't have one.
3: Well, it was basically after married with children.
1: Did you have a phone in your room?
3: Yeah.
1: So when my parents would go to bed, I would go downstairs and I would take the bone and bring it up to my room. But I'd have to whisper call my friends because I couldn't wake them up. My dad could hear everything.
2: So at what age did you start sneaking out of the house? Because I'm assuming that had to happen.
1: Do you really want to know?
2: I mean, you had no Otter Pops?
1: I was sneaking out of the house when I was 11. My best friend and I were wreaking havoc on Riverside, California when I was 11. It is a wonder I was not the subject of some sort of, you know, like TV, made-for-TV movie. We were sneaking out when we were 11.
2: Like, I'm going to stop. I'm on the way home today. I'm going to stop at the store and get you some Otter Pops.
1: I had those at school. Okay. I don't love them.
2: Really?
1: They're not my favorite. Oh, yeah, sorry. I don't love them. There's not enough in there, and there's too much work. And then I don't know if I have a sensitive mouth, but I would always cut myself on the plastic.
3: Well, yeah, that's the rite of passage.
1: I don't love that. No, yeah. I don't like to be
3: injured.
1: You get
3: overzealous, you turn into the Joker.
1: I don't want to.
2: All right, well, there's Jackie's sad summer.
1: I don't know how we got here, but happy summer to the rest of you
2: guys. Yeah, all right. 505-299-7325. 299-PEAK must be 18 or older. Could not have won anything in the last 30 days for the Wheel
3: of Prizes.
1: I'm not doing it. I feel sad now. All right. We've got $50 Hinkle Fun Cards. We got Hillary Duff tickets up on the wheel. Kalani's coming to town. We got those tickets up on the wheel. Zoom Music, family four packs to check it out. We've got Garden Music tickets, Luke Bryan tickets, John Legend tickets at the Sandia Casino Amphitheater, where he will perform, I can promise you that. So nice, John Legend.
3: Tony, I just picture the entire school running out on the last day of school, excited, screaming.
2: Except for Jackie.
3: And then about 4 to 8 minutes later, here comes Jackie with her head down.
2: Happy summer. Bye, everyone.
3: Bye.
1: I was a little sad. It is true. Yeah. But that's because I was an August birthday, and I never had a birthday at school, like in a classroom. And I was sad about that, too.
3: Well, I never got a pool party birthday because I'm a December baby.
2: Good morning, The Peak. Hi, how are you this morning?
1: We're the same.
5: Hi.
1: Hi.
5: I'm pretty good.
1: What's your name?
5: Becca.
1: You sound like someone who had like access to pretty much all the things kids have as a child. You sound happy, Becca. I'm glad.
2: At what age did you get a TV in your room? Like in your room?
1: Me?
2: Yeah.
1: Never. What? When I moved out. Oh. My mom never let me have a TV in my room. Becca, did you get a TV in your room when you were a kid?
5: Not till I was like 16, yeah. I think. Yeah. And it was like with a VCR in it.
1: Yeah. Yeah. See, you think my mom is, again, she can't defend herself anymore. But I will tell you, there were a lot of these subjects I have gone at her before she got dementia. And I can assure you, the defense was none. She just didn't want to.
2: All right.
1: Her answer was, rot your brain for everything.
2: Wow. All right. Let's spin the wheel of presents.
1: Becca, did you even know how to use the VCR? Did you even have anything to put in the VCR?
5: Not really.
1: Yeah.
5: When was this?
1: Storage.
5: '97.
1: Oh, yeah. No, you didn't have anything in there, did you? All right.
3: So sad.
1: Becca, because we care, we are going to send you to Sandia Casino Amphitheater to see John Legend because you deserve some entertainment up front, right there in front of your very eyes.
5: All right.
1: Congratulations.
5: Okay.
1: Congratulations. Hang on.
2: Just make sure you're in bed by 8 o'clock. Hold on. Don't go anywhere. All right.
1: Sorry, John. I got to go.
2: Yeah.
1: You're doing great on those pianos.
2: Coming up, we've got more prizes, 7:15. Dad joke is on the way. Music for you as well in just a few. It is Jackie, Tony, and Ryan at 6:51.
0: This is Jackie, Tony, and Ryan, and there's more coming up in minutes.
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0: This is 100.3 The Peak, and they are Jackie, Tony, and Ryan.
1: All right, get your bug spray. We are all going camping this summer. Since it is the final day of school. Okay, get your bug spray. Everybody but Ryan is going camping this summer.
2: I saw it. Okay.
1: Well, do you know what I'm talking about?
2: Mm-mm.
1: So, because everything, and I do mean everything, the idea that lettuce cost triple what it did 5 years ago, if that's any indication, you can understand why our summer vacation apparently is revolving around national parks and camping.
2: Yeah, but you still got to pay.
3: Uh-huh.
2: And you still got to pay for gas to get there.
1: Okay, so it is not cheap to camp. I will tell you that. So a lot of families are seeking out family vacations that are more affordable, and it's going to be camping or hiking or, you know, nature-based. Apparently, Disney is not going to get the traffic that it was getting, except for Ryan. He will find a way. All that to say, yeah. Tony isn't wrong. Camping isn't cheap.
2: Mm-mm.
1: Especially if you've never camped and you don't even have the basic gear, like if you need tents and sleeping bags and all that, that can really add up. But I will say, for one night, it's fun.
3: But you still got to buy the stuff for that one night. So
1: you
3: If I wanted to go camping right now, that's going to cost me $1,000 in equipment.
1: Oh, I don't know if it would cost you that. It depends on how many. I mean, it depends. Are you trying to justify Disney right now? No one cares. It's not what we're talking about. It's fine.
2: Put your head down.
1: Honey, we all know you're going to Disney. It's okay.
3: I used to run a campground. You have to battle critters.
1: You
3: got to lock up everything.
1: Hold on. Yesterday, you tried to tell us that your first job was a chef and you were cutting up vegetables for a salad bar. So please tell me when you ran a campground.
3: I was the campground attendant at Mammoth Cave National Park in Kentucky for a summer.
1: And that's Kentucky. How old were you, 14?
3: Yeah, about 14.
1: They probably did hand you the keys.
3: I marked off the map and I had to remind people of the raccoons in the area and the bears.
2: You have to wear a little hat.
3: I did get to wear a little hat. Thank you very much.
1: Was it a Ranger's hat?
3: It wasn't an official Ranger's hat because I was a park volunteer, technically.
1: Oh, I'm so sad. A volunteer?
3: I didn't get paid for it.
1: How old were you?
3: My cousin ran the park, so I was 14. It was right before high school.
1: All right. Okay. I was just checking again. All right. Okay. Anyway, back to family vacation of choice this summer. It's camping. A lot of people think that this is a way to get away and probably save a few bucks while you're doing it.
2: Yeah, I mean, I guess overall, you're saving on airfare and hotel and everything else. But yeah, don't be fooled into the fact, I mean, because you're still going to buy some groceries of some type and then you get a cooler and...
1: Hold on, there's a caveat to that. You're saving on hotel if you don't abandon the campground in the middle of the night.
2: Then your wife looks at you like first thing in the morning after spending a night in the tent and goes, it's time to go home. Let's go.
3: Every noise is forest people.
1: Okay, so first of all, Ryan's right. Uh-huh. Every noise is forest people. Or if you're like me and you've been watching all those people who disappear in the national parks, you're not sure what it is, but you just know it's coming for you. And then secondly, it was Tony who looked at me first thing in the morning and said, time to go.
2: Okay.
1: It wasn't me.
2: I don't remember exactly, but I just know that we got back in the car and we were home within 3 hours.
1: All right. Well, everybody, happy summer, everyone.
2: All right. Coming up, we've got your chance to win prizes, dad jokes on the way, music for you as well in just a few. It is Jackie, Tony, and Ryan at 7:04.
0: This is Jackie, Tony, and Ryan.
4: 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Also slowing on Rio Bravo between Isleta and the river due to construction. And University Boulevard, we have a slowdown between Lomas and Candelaria. If you have a traffic tip, call 505-883-8369.
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0: 8:15. Happy Thursday to you. Happy graduation day to Rio Rancho High School, the Rams, class of 2026. I had to think for a second there.
1: Yeah,
0: Rio
1: Rancho Rams. You just pulled that
0: out of nowhere. It was all
1: impressive,
0: up here.
1: Sir. I didn't know you were so dedicated to Rio Rancho High School. Congratulations to the seniors. Congratulations to the parents. Also, blanket congratulations to APS. It is the final day of school today. Also, National Burger Day. So much to celebrate today. Yeah. Weather-wise, you're getting dressed for sunshine in about 85 by this afternoon.
0: Quick dish on the way for you here in about 90 seconds. And here's the latest from the traffic center.
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1: All right, so everybody is talking about the crash on Netflix and Mackenzie Shirilla, and really her parents too, but that's a side note. A couple things you should know. First of all, there have been other documentaries and deep dives into this case. The one that 2020 did is exceptional and puts in all of the stuff Netflix left out, and there is a lot. If you haven't watched this on Netflix, chances are you've seen most of it all over social media. Well, yesterday, police released thousands of text messages, jail calls, mostly between Mackenzie and her mother, and they are astonishing. If however you felt about the parents before, you're going to feel it triple once you hear these calls. Also, there were definitely some disturbing texts released yesterday between Mackenzie and Dominic Russo, and the fact that he did try and dump her about a week before this happened. So mostly people are worried this girl is going to get out of jail. I don't think you have to worry that much because her legal team did file an appeal in Ohio, and they rejected it because they filed it a day late. So then they have filed another motion. Her attorneys have filed another motion with the Ohio Supreme Court saying that the deadline should have been, they're arguing it. But here's what experts say. They say her chances for appeal after this conviction are slim to none. Slim to none, no matter what she does. They say that the evidence they have piled up against this girl, you're just not going to be able to get it overturned. You're not. So if you've seen this and you're worried about these appeals, I wouldn't worry that much. If you're outraged after reading those texts, don't worry. They say that she's not getting out of jail.
0: Plus, they just got to let that mom talk in court, and they're going to give her even more years.
1: Oh, my gosh. Yeah, if anything sealed the deal. Thanks, Mom.
0: There's more dish on the website. Read it for yourself.

0: There's a whole list about the best shows to watch right now. And it starts with, coincidentally, my absolute favorite show, Widow's Bay.
1: Oh, yeah, it's fantastic.
0: It is on Apple TV.
1: Mm-hmm.
0: It's Matthew Rhys. He's phenomenal in everything he does. Is it Rhys or Rhys? I can't remember.
1: I don't even know. I love him.
0: I love him in everything he does.
1: Sure.
0: It is so, so good. If you are missing that, don't wait. That to me is on the top of the list for a reason. Now coming in as at a close second, if you haven't seen it yet, The Pitt on HBO Max.
2: 0 for 2.
1: I don't. How are you missing? The Pitt to me seems like it's right down your alley.
2: I don't deal well with gratuitous blood.
0: Oh, and, I watch it. I don't even.
2: I don't deal well with that.
0: Yeah, you watch it through a reflection, or you watch it through whoever your watching partner. You figure out what's going on by watching their face, and that's how you watch The Pitt. Don't you know the finger trick where you?
2: That doesn't work because it's still, if there's splattering or there's goo, I don't need any of that.
0: Yeah, you may not do well with The Pitt, but as somebody who goes woo every time I see certain things. Especially this season, they tried to kill me. This season is what I personally believe. Yeah. I felt attacked by The Pitt. It's worth it. It's so good. Also, if you have Peacock, may I suggest The Miniature Wife? People love this show. It's Elizabeth Banks. She's the miniature wife in the show. People are raving about this show. It's one that they say that if you're looking for something to watch, you feel like you've come to the end of Netflix, that's the one to turn on. There is also another one that I happened to watch. And Tony, you didn't watch it. And I feel bad for you because you fell asleep. And I did. I chose My Own Adventure.
1: Okay.
0: But I love everybody in it so much that I had to watch it. Margo's Got Money Problems. It is fantastic. It's based off a book series.
2: That one looks good.
0: It is so good.
1: That one's on Apple TV too,
0: yes,
1: right?
0: Yes, it is. It's. I think there was 8 episodes. They just released the finale last week. It is, I mean, it feels a little heavy at times, but it is so well done. It's worth it. It's funny. They try to pick you up. It's a roller coaster. Michelle Pfeiffer, I love everything she does. So yeah, those are the ones that you're missing out.
1: Okay.
0: Let us know if we missed anything. Let us know if you've seen something that you love. You know, it's a stay-at-home kind of summer for a lot of people.
1: I'll throw one on there, even though there's only been a couple of episodes, but I think the potential is there, especially if you loved Yellowstone. And that is Dutton Ranch on Paramount Plus, I think it is.
0: Yeah, most people are watching that already. God, the ratings for Dutton Ranch are through the roof.
1: I mean, the end of Yellowstone was so bad.
2: See, I can't get into it because Yellowstone hurt me.
0: Understood. Yeah. It kind of went back to when Yellowstone was good.
1: It's got some potential.
2: And I liked the beauty of Yellowstone.
0: Oh, yeah, they're missing
2: Texas,
0: that.
2: No, thanks.
0: I can assure you, West Texas.
2: No, not all right.
0: Maybe it grows on you. I don't know. You know, like sometimes people come here and they look at our desert, you know, our desert landscape, and it's not for everyone. Maybe that's how West Texas feels. I don't know. You're right about that, Ryan.
2: Seems windy.
0: I haven't looked at Tony 1,200 times yet and said, I need to move there.
2: Right.
0: Yeah, I have no interest in moving there.
1: Yeah, I mean, it's flat. There's no scenic mountains like they had in Yellowstone, but... All right, well, solid list.
0: There you go. Yeah, it's not a bad one.
1: Widow's Bay is excellent. Again, we haven't reached the end of the first season yet, but Widow's Bay is really good.
0: The only one on this list I can't vouch for is The Miniature Wife, but I've seen so many people rave about it.
2: The Widow's Bay one, that says comedy horror?
1: Yeah.
2: Now I'm good.
0: So, hold on.
2: I'm good.
0: Hold on. It takes out... It's not... horror in the sense that you think it is. I mean, there are some moments like, ooh, but it is so well done and it is so funny. It's worth it. It's worth the scare, right? You'll sleep.
1: Yeah, it's
0: you'll sleep.
1: Yeah,
0: it's gonna be fine.
1: It's your version of scary. Like, it's not too scary. It's just little
0: I would call it
1: version?
0: Scream like scary.
1: Sheet over your face, basically.
0: Now, it may pick up. It's got a few more episodes till the season is over, but I would call it Scream Adjacent. How's that?
1: Yeah. There you go.
2: All right. So watch during the day?
1: Yes. Yeah, okay. For you, watch during the day. All right. Yeah.

0: Use the finger trick. Look through your fingers.
1: Oh, yeah.
2: That doesn't work for me.
0: Okay.
1: Time for the dad joke of the day. 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If you're already trying to call 299-PEAK, hang up, because I haven't made Jackie laugh yet with the dad joke.
0: We don't know if Tony's funny this morning. We're all going to find out together.
1: You're cheating, in essence, if you're already trying to dial in, because, again, haven't given her the dad joke yet.
0: Annie gave you a lecture first. Are any of us going to find it funny? I don't know if we are.
1: Jackie.
0: Hi, Tony. Okay. How are you?
1: I'm good. I was telling a group of people yesterday about the danger of dried grapes.
0: The danger of dried grapes. Sure. Tell me.
1: I was raising awareness.
0: Okay. Full disclosure, I wasn't totally paying attention to you. It was humorous. I think if I wasn't half listening, I wouldn't have found it funny. Take the win.
1: I'm going to take it.
0: It's pretty good.
1: Thank you.
0: Raisin awareness.
1: Raisin awareness.
0: That's cute.
1: Good morning to Peak High. How are you this morning?
3: Good morning. Good. You?
0: We're good. What's your name?
3: Ashlyn.
0: Hello, Ashlyn. Congratulations. He got about as much of the laugh as he's going to get. So we're going to let you pick your ticket, okay?
3: Okay, thank you.
0: You're welcome.
1: Hold on. Don't go anywhere. Coming up, we got music on the way for you. We also got group therapy on the way as well. In about 12 minutes, it is Jackie, Tony, and Ryan at 7:32.
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1: Today.
2: 7:37, Jackie, Tony, and Ryan. Happy Thursday to you. Coming up in just about 8 minutes. Group therapy. We will seek your advice and read you the letter, obviously.

0: 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Here's this week's group therapy letter with Jackie, Tony, and Ryan.
1: All right. This one a little bit more serious than normal. So I'm going to tell you up front, if you have some advice, I think that she could really, really use it. You can text the word PEAK and your advice to 46350, or you can use TalkBack in the iHeartRadio app. That way you just speak it into the app and then it comes right here to us. Says, I don't want to be married anymore, even though nothing huge or catastrophic happened. My husband is honestly a good man with a good heart. I still do all the wifely things, even intimacy, although with premenopause, my drive just isn't there anymore. But deep down, I feel like we're just going through the motions, more like companions than people actually in love. And I don't think either of us would admit it out loud because we're comfortable. We don't want to hurt each other and we don't want to be alone. Although I think I would be able to handle being alone, him not so much. I almost wish I could post on a dating app in search of new wife for my husband. Requirements: must cook, clean, laugh at his jokes, motivate him, be patient, adventurous, but mostly a homebody and willing to fish occasionally. Hates crowds and hiking, but loves food and family. Fair warning, his business is still taking off, so you may be carrying bills for a while. He is a big contributor to the household chores. He is a huge protector. He opens doors. He is affectionate. Seems perfect, right? He jokes all the time saying, you're stuck with me until I die, and I laugh along. But I also feel like divorcing means I failed and I made my bed, so I should have to lie in it. I do not hate him. I want him to find someone who genuinely wants the life he wants. I feel stuck, and this sounds stupid and cowardly, but I honestly wish he would just cheat on me so I can actually have a reason to leave. Do I just suck it up? I say no. You don't just suck it up, at least in the way that it is right now. Because I do think that everybody deserves a chance to be happy, and you're not happy. But the why you're not happy is a big thing. That's a big thing. And it could be partly just you. It could be him. It could be the phase that your marriage is in. The list that this woman just reeled off describing her husband sounds to me like she is in that classic dynamic of he's not necessarily your partner. He's crossed into the line of responsibility where you are responsible for these things for him. And when it becomes that dynamic, you lose partnership and this is where you end up. I also don't think you should make any decision if you're pre or in menopause or even hormones have a huge thing. I think that you should deal with that. I think that you need a therapist for yourself to figure out what you're missing, and then you need a big conversation with him. Give him a chance.
2: Agreed 100%.
1: There's a lot of stuff in there I missed too, but this is such a big thing. Mm-hmm. And you have affection and you love this man. You do. So the one thing I'll say about this is that I never expected marriages to go through seasons, if you will, the way that they do. I'm telling you, when you get to double digits, it's different, but it's still, you don't expect that sometimes you're more friends than you are, you know, lovers, or you're more, they go through seasons. Partnerships, marriages go through seasons. Relationships go through seasons. You could be in a season right now. You really could. And it's normal.
2: I hate to use the word deserve because it's not the right. He should know how you feel. I mean, you should talk to two people. You mentioned therapy. You should definitely talk to someone about how you're feeling. But also, I think he needs to know how you feel about all of this.
1: It almost sounds to me like she doesn't quite. I mean, she knows, but she doesn't know why she feels the way she feels. And I think it's hard to explain to somebody where your head's at if you don't even understand how you got there. And that's why I think therapy is so important, because understanding where you're coming from it sort of helps you see the way more clearly is the best way I can put it.
2: Also, don't post them up on a dating app. That's, you know.
1: Yeah, I don't know if I do that because I got to tell you,
2: your write up about them is solid for the dating app. But yeah,
1: you'll find someone for them real quick.
3: I say go for it.
1: Go for which part?
3: The dating app. Just see what's out there.
2: Okay.
1: No, the dating app. She wants to post for him.
3: I know.
1: Oh, Ryan, no, okay. Ryan, yeah. No.
3: It's an experiment. It's one way to handle it. I didn't say it was the right way.
1: You just want to see what happens.
3: I do want to see what happens.
2: If you want to chime in, and the email this week was a little lengthy, but she got it all out there. If you want to read it for yourself, you can. It is up on Facebook and Instagram. You can also leave your thoughts, your advice, your comments right there on both Facebook and Instagram. You can find us Jackie, Tony, Ryan. You can also use TalkBack in our free iHeartRadio app if you want to send your thoughts that way as well. Just make sure you're listening to The Peak. And hit that red microphone or text. Text is always great as well. Text the word peak and whatever you want to say to 46350.
1: That's a tough one. It's a tough one because there are so many layers in that one. Oh, take your time. Take your time and make sure you make the right decision for you.
2: I mean, this guy's...
1: exactly, Tony. Right. I couldn't have said it better myself.
2: He needs to know how you feel.
1: Sure, I understand. He deserves to know how you feel.
2: Yeah, but deserves, he's floating through life, right? This guy's just walking around thinking everything's great and doesn't realize that his partner is feeling this way.
1: Well, there's accountability on his part, too.
2: Sure, that. Absolutely.
1: There's some accountability there, too, because a lot of people like to look away. I kind of would think he probably wouldn't be shocked if she were to really sit down and ask him.
2: All right. Again, letters up on Facebook, on Instagram. You can find us Jackie, Tony, Ryan coming up. Music on the way for you here in just a few. It is Jackie, Tony, and Ryan at 7:50.
0: Jackie, Tony, and Ryan. And there's more coming up in minutes.
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1: All right, I know you're busy. I know it's the last day of school. I know you got a lot going on, but in case you missed this morning's group therapy, follow us, Instagram, Facebook, Snapchat too. Jackie, Tony, Ryan. This woman, A, needs us all to take her out for a girl's night. No, I said girl's night.
2: You would
1: just make jokes.
3: Why would I not?
1: She
3: be
1: needs
3: allowed
1: to have
3: to go?
1: Some talk because you can't handle when life gets lifey and you make jokes. Like you look visit like right now you
2: She's
1: physically look uncomfortable.
3: Yeah. Someone needs to drop off the booze. I'm really good at that. I can feed the raptors just like anybody else can.
2: If they're going to a
1: call
2: girl's
1: me a
2: night.
1: Raptor one more time.
3: That's a compliment. There, it's a noble creature.
2: I'm assuming they're gonna have. I'm going to assume that they're going to have beverages wherever they take this letter writer.
3: Heck yeah.
2: I'm great at it.
3: You
2: need to have.
1: If you would like to chime in, we are on Instagram, Facebook, Snapchat. Letter is to Jackie, Tony, Ryan. She could really use some advice.
2: When I think of deep talks, the last person on the face of the earth that I think is going to get an invite is you.
1: Oh my gosh. I have had several deep talks with Ryan over the years. And he goes almost catatonic.
2: Oh yeah, comatose.
1: he'll you can start to see like his face will get red. He says very little. In fact, he ceases to use words altogether and then uses facial expressions and small sounds like mm-hmm. Mm-hmm.
2: And then slinks away.
3: You know in movies
1: and whispers.
2: Yeah.
3: You know in movies when they're having like flashbacks to Vietnam?
1: Yeah.
3: And you hear Creedence Clearwater and a chopper.
1: Yeah, got it.
3: That's what I hear during those talks.
2: Yeah. No.
1: Anyway, Ryan not invited to this week's group therapy, but you are. It's on Instagram and Facebook too. Jackie, Tony, Ryan, you can find us.
2: It is summertime, not officially, but we're going to go ahead and call it summer and 100 days of free summer fun. We are giving you the chance to do free summer fun on your own time. If you would like to go, we've got $50 Hinkle Family Fun Center game cards. If you would like to win one of these, grab your phone, text the word PEAK, your name, your date of birth, send that to 46350. We'll give you a couple minutes to enter. We'll pick some winners to get yourselves a $50 Hinkle Family Fun Center game card. And again, you can do free summer fun on your own time when it is convenient for you.
1: Summer fun your way.
2: Yeah, exactly. Coming up, second round of The Dish is on the way. Music for you as well in just a few. It is Jackie, Tony, and Ryan at 8:02.
0: Jackie, Tony, and Ryan. And there's more coming up in minutes.
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0: That is Huntrix. That's Golden. 100.3 The Peak. Good morning, 8:13. Welcome to Thursday. It's Jackie, Tony, and Ryan.
1: It's Thursday for some of you. It's Friday Eve for those of you who like to, you know, think positively. It's also the last day of school for APS kids.
0: Yay!
1: And it's National Hamburger Day. And on a day where everybody is listing their favorite hamburgers, right? I think we go rogue and list the ones that have disappointed us most.
0: Anyone that doesn't have cheese on it. Okay, you better don't bring me a hamburger. I need a cheeseburger.
1: Okay, cheeseburgers are also included in National Hamburger Day. There is a national chain that sucked me in with they've done it better. They've changed it. I'm talking to you, Burger King. I have tried it like three. Okay, so here's the thing. Like, it was emotional for me because my mom loved the Whopper. Like, she loved it, right? And it's right next to her, you know, to her memory care. So we went and tried. There ain't nothing different. I didn't taste anything different. I want that CEO's number. Is it still on TikTok?
2: I gotta tell you, the hankering for a Whopper doesn't hit often, but when it does, it hits.
1: They got me. They got me good, Ryan, and they burned me. So happy National Burger Day to everybody but you, Burger King, because I don't believe you
0: anymore.
1: There's
0: also some regret after, too. Like, you've polished off that Whopper, and then you're like, oh, yeah.
3: I know. I love that regret. What are you talking about?
0: I'm going to mention a place. We don't have them here, but that's not why I mention them. But I had always heard about White Castle, right? White Castle this, White Castle that. I remember going when I moved to Indiana to a White Castle and being so disappointed in these tiny little burgers. Just give me one big burger.
1: I've only had them frozen.
0: Oh, that's right.
1: Certainly. People talked a lot about Shake Shack, which I've heard rumors we might be getting one. I don't know. I was completely underwhelmed by the burger. Now, their chicken sandwich was really good, but the burger, I was like, the shakes are lit.
0: Oh, yeah, those are delightful.
1: Yeah. All right. That's the Mount Rushmore of disappointments. Ryan, add to it and so we can finish it up.
3: You know what? I feel like burgers and pizza are about the same thing. Even when it's not that good, I still enjoy it.
1: Look at you.
3: The White Castle, I was like, I'm not sure. And this was after some beverages, too. And if you can't impress after beverages, Ryan, you might have a problem.
1: That's well put.
0: All right. Coming up, music on the way for you here in just a few. Also, second round of The Dish. That's coming up in 5 minutes.
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0: latest entertainment news. 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
1: So yesterday, police released thousands of text messages and jail calls from Mackenzie Schirilla. This after her attorneys have filed another appeal that most experts are saying it's going to go nowhere. But if people aren't picking apart the context of the text, and again, they were just released yesterday, and there are so many. You're getting more and more updates as the minutes go by. If they're not picking apart the text, they're picking apart the phone calls, mostly between Mackenzie and her mother, because... Good God, they are that bad. If you haven't watched The Crash on Netflix, out of self-preservation, I might tell you not to. It's hard to look away. And especially after it, you're sort of left dumbfounded. So you start digging, because it's what we all do. And then you find other documentaries or other, like, there was a 2020 special that they did. And you realize how much Netflix left out that made it so much worse for Mackenzie Schirilla.
2: Right.
1: So the context of some of these texts are that her boyfriend Dominic did try to break up with her. But there's also some texts where she complains about having blackouts. Now, I haven't seen the context of that. I don't know what that's about. And that was sort of part of the defense that they tried to serve up to the judge in the case, is that it was a medical emergency and it wasn't intentional. Now, the judge didn't buy it. Absolutely. And again, if you're worried she's going to get out, because it does seem to be something that is preoccupying people who see this show, it preoccupies their mind. Experts say there's just really no way.
3: I read that she reached out to Kim Kardashian, and Kim Kardashian said, nah.
1: I think she had her mom tag her on her Instagram, because her mom is still doing her Instagram. I mean, again, if you can stay away from it, maybe to preserve what little faith you have left in humanity, don't do it. Just save yourself. Don't do it. All right. You know what? Bury your head in reality TV. That seems fun. So if you have been caught up in the summer house mayhem over the past few months, you'll be happy.

0: So there you go. Season 8 is out on June 2nd. All right, so if you watched the Johnny Depp Amber Heard trial, I thought he was broke, right? Like, he talked about, he and his attorneys, you know, how much money that she blew through, that he blew through, and they were having such financial issues. I would think that Johnny Depp or the people he employs to keep track of these things would have noticed $650,000 that had been charged on his credit card over the past 2 years. But apparently they didn't. Johnny Depp has been a victim of fraud by a guy living in Budapest. So investigators have tracked about 300 purchases. They're just online purchases, buying hotel bookings. And they've all been tied to this 27-year-old guy living in Budapest. He was arrested 3 months earlier. Police were able to finally track him through an IP address. But nobody noticed it.
1: Was he scammed
0: by a
1: Hungarian prince?
0: I don't know. Maybe he got a text. I don't know what to tell you. But so he drained over $650,000 from his account over the past 2 years. The bank didn't even flag anything suspicious. Now, again, experts are saying no matter what Johnny Depp said, his net worth is still in the hundreds of millions of dollars. And maybe that's how it flew under the radar. Police said they still can't figure out how his card info was leaked in the first place. They said it was pretty sophisticated, all things considering, and he's lucky it didn't cost him more than $650,000. All right, so if you've been seeing Jennifer Lopez and Brett Goldstein looking at each other like they are truly in love, just know as they promote this Netflix movie, Office Romance, he wrote this role for her. I didn't know that. I knew he was a huge J-Lo fan. I know that he looks at her in ways that Ben Affleck never did, and she looks at him that way too. I didn't know that he wrote this role for her and then wrote the other one so he could co-star with her. I see what you're doing, Roy Kent.
1: Yeah.
0: Oh, yeah.
2: If this relationship happens, that is going to change the way I feel about him.
0: If this is fake, I'm going to be sad because I love this for both of them.
1: There's always that risk that it's PR for the movie.
0: Well, they want us to watch it, which, by the way, Office Romance hits Netflix on June 5th. Finally, in the Daily Dish, just know that Tina Fey is okay. If you've been worried about the way that Chalamet was man-spreading his legs, you know, as he sat courtside in the Knicks game, she was on the New Heights podcast yesterday, and Tina Fey said, first of all, Timothée Chalamet was so sweet, so polite. She had nothing but wonderful things to say about him. And then she reminded people that she has, in her words, a big old can.
1: Oh.
0: That's what she said. Okay. She got a big old can. Well. And she said that while it looks like her knees are fused together because she's uncomfortable in all the memes that are all over the internet, she said, no, that's because, you know, she was just trying to respect his space. She said that, you know, with her big old badonkadonk, he had to kind of sit on the edge of his chair, and she thought he was kind of being polite. Well, he was, you know, sitting on the edge. She sat back, and that way they both had room. And that's essentially what she said.
1: Could you imagine getting courtside seats to a Knicks game, and here comes Shell?
2: Oh.
1: Here comes Chalamet.
0: I'd be excited if Tina Fey came.
1: No, Fey.
3: Yeah, that'd be great.
0: I mean, Chalamet's fine, but yeah.
2: And a Jenner.
0: All right. Okay, that is your Daily Dish. We got off the rails. That is your Daily Dish brought to you by Burning Bush CBD. 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
3: There's a little rumor that R-rated comedies are dead, which is why Scary Movie is back. 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
4: 836, Jackie, Tony, and Ryan. Your next chance of prizes, that's coming up for you here just about 8 minutes from now, and we have a ton of stuff to give away. We'll give you a chance to win coming up in 8.

0: It's game time! We've got prizes for you to win. And now, your hosts, Jackie, Tony, and Ryan.
1: Hello to one and all.
2: Hello, Tony. Oh, would you look at the time? Ryan, what time is it?
3: It's game time!
2: Wow. On a last day of school? On a Friday Eve?
1: It is time for a new game.
2: Oh.
1: Do you guys remember CNC?
2: Yeah.
1: You pull the string and then go around
2: spins.
1: And play like little animal noise.
2: Yeah.
1: It's time for a round of what's that animal noise?
2: Oh God.
1: My good friend Ryan over there is going to make an animal noise.
2: No.
1: You have to identify the animal noise.
2: No.
4: Your good friend Ryan didn't know he was volunteered for this.
1: Spontaneity is always the best, right?
2: Ryan and I audibly groan the second we know game time is next because we have no idea what Tony's going to do.
1: You guys have very little to do during game time.
4: All right.
1: 505-299-7325, 299-PEAK. Ryan's going to make an animal noise for you. You have to identify that animal.
2: This is not going to go well.
1: Just like pulling the string on the old CNC. 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Up there on Lomas and Indian School? 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
4: Tramway and Indian School.
2: How many times have you been there?
1: A few. We've also got tickets for you to enjoy Zoo Music. That's going to be on June 5th. Maybe you want to go see live music for absolutely free. That is the theme around here. We're saving you as much cash as we can so you can put gas in your tank. Luke Bryan tickets. Thomas Rhett's coming to town. Wu-Tang, Billy Idol, Toto, Stained, or Third Eye Blind. That show is going to be on June 11th at the beautiful Sandia Resort and Casino's Outdoor Amphitheater. You want to test one out on Jackie?
2: No. Actually, do. Do it.
4: I don't know what to pick.
2: Disappointed.
1: Jackie,
2: I like when you do the little furry creatures. That would be a rooster.
1: 10 seconds. That's a rooster. That's absolutely correct. Good job.
2: I just want you to know I'm sad because I was really looking forward to is it a squirrel? Is it a chipmunk? It's hard to say.
1: What'd the rooster sound like again on the old CNC?
4: There
1: he is.
2: Now he's just yelling.
1: This is how easy it is. 505-299-7325, 299-PEAK. I'd say we have to worry about upsetting the salespeople because sometimes the noise drifts out there,
2: It's fine.
1: Yep, they'll be fine. All right, 505-299-7325, 299-PEAK, must be 18 or older, cannot have won anything in the last 30 days. You must identify in 10 seconds or less the animal noise that Ryan makes. Also, we wasted rooster. Are you writing? I see you writing. Are you writing down a list of animal noises?
4: No, I have Copilot telling me what to do.
2: Oh my gosh, you can't decide for yourself.
4: I would prefer to not.
2: Also, ask Claude. I trust Claude a little more.
1: Jackie, for company reasons, we are to use Copilot when...
4: Yes, we are.
2: Hey, I use whatever robot boss I want to use. That's a boss of me.
1: Good morning, the Peak High. How are you this morning?
5: I'm good. How are you guys?
1: Oh, we're doing all right. What is your name, sir?
5: My name is...
1: Cut out right at his name. Shall we guess? I'm going to say...
5: My name is Thomas.
1: Oh, okay. I wasn't going to go with Thomas. That's a shame. Thomas, Ryan is going to give you an animal noise. You have 10 seconds to identify that animal. Are you ready?
5: I'm ready.
1: Oh, that's a tough one. 10 seconds on the clock. What is that?
5: That's a cricket.
1: That's absolutely a cricket. That is a cricket. You are a winner. Hang on. Don't go anywhere. Hold on.
2: Go ahead. Tell everyone. I know you want to.
4: Tell everyone what?
2: How Ryan, you used to taunt us, and we always thought there was a cricket around because we didn't know you could do that.
1: He did it to everybody. When salespeople were actually coming into the office.
4: So much fun.
1: He would go into the sales pit and just kind of sit down, slunk down, and then do his cricket noise, and the sellers would go nuts.
2: It's uncanny.
4: It's fun at restaurants with strangers.
2: Pretty good.
1: Good morning, the Peak High. How are you this morning?
6: Wonderful. How about yourself?
2: You just wait till you get your animal noise. What's your name?
6: My name's Donna.
1: Oh, Donna, we have an animal noise coming your way. You must identify that animal in 10 seconds or less. Are you ready?
6: I am ready.
1: Go ahead. Hit her with the noise, Ryan. Do it again.
6: Wait, I'm not hearing it.
1: Do it again.
6: A duck.
1: All right, there it is, Donna. You're a winner. Hang on, don't go anywhere.
2: Guys, I don't know if that one went the way you thought it did.
4: I went with Donald.
1: He did
2: duck. Right, okay.
4: Technically an animal.
2: All right.
1: I gave her a little more time because he did go Donald first.
2: Okay.
1: I regret to inform everyone that is the end of What Animal Noise.
4: Oh, yeah,
2: that's it?
1: We're out of time.
2: The only one?
1: No, we had two.
2: It felt like one because it was so much fun. Let's do it again.
1: It's 8:51.
2: All right.
1: Oh. 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
4: God forbid.
1: Well, we will play it again sometime in the near future. I'm so sorry. Coming up, we got music on the way for you in just a few. We've also got more prizes at 9:20 with Random Acts of Kindness. It is Jackie, Tony, and Ryan at 8:51.
0: Jackie, Tony, and Ryan. And there's more coming up in minutes.
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1: All right. Happy graduation day to Rio Rancho High School.
2: Go Rams.
1: Congratulations to the seniors. Congratulations to the parents and families. Congratulations to all of ABS. Final day of school. Well, at least for the kids. And if none of that applies to you, happy National Hamburger Day.
2: All right. Ooh. I mean, it's not a bad day.
1: No, it could be worse.
3: It's a great day. Thursday, basically the weekend. It is the weekend, really.
1: What's wrong with you? You're setting us up for something. What's wrong with you?
2: Are you talking to me or him?
1: You.
2: No.
1: You're looking sneaky over there.
2: No.
3: He is looking a little shifty.
2: I'm just sitting here thinking about what we're going to do for random acts of kindness, because that is what is coming up next here on the show.
1: Never seen you plan ahead for random acts of kindness. You got to get big plans maybe for the Hillary Duff tickets that we have, or the John Legend tickets that we have, or the $50 Hinkle family fun cards that we have.
2: What? So many prizes, so little time. I think today,
1: plenty of time actually.
2: Instead of three winners, we're going to double that. It's a double winner Thursday.
3: What?
1: Oh, summertime Tony is here. School's out, Tony is here. Look at him.
2: Yeah. We will celebrate with six winners for Random Acts. Your odds are going to be very, very good for Random Acts of Kindness. And that is coming up for you in just about 20 minutes. Ryan looks a little sad because he has to get all the winner info, but he'll be all right.
3: I love chatting with people.
1: I showed you those hand stretches. You do like this, put your arm behind you.
3: Don't you worry.
1: It's excellent.
2: Also, we didn't have a chance to record it, but Ryan met his cricket doppelganger on the phone just a few minutes ago.
1: Which means this new game will never die in game time.
2: Two grown men making cricket noises at one another.
3: I didn't know there was another one like me.
1: You've never looked so alive.
2: Yeah. All right. Coming up, Random Acts is on the way. We'll get to that in about 20 minutes. Music for you. Coming up next, Bruno Mars is on the way. It's Jackie, Tony, and Ryan at 9:02.
0: Jackie, Tony, and Ryan. And there's more coming up in minutes.
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0: morning. 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
1: All right, then.
0: Yeah.
1: Listen, I'm not doing much better over here. By the way, we have random acts of kindness coming up. If you missed it, it's free summer fun your way.
0: What?
1: 100 days of free summer fun, and we're giving you all the tickets to the places that we love to take you to, but we're going to let you, you know, choose the time. 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
0: You mean 6:42 in the morning wasn't convenient?
1: Okay, so for a lot of people it was, because they got to go and do things with their kids that they wouldn't be able to do, you know, during the workday, because a lot of parents have to work.
0: Sure.
1: But this summer, we're going to try it a little bit differently. So we do have $50 Hinkle fun cards coming up in Random Acts. We've got Zoom Music tickets, Garden Music tickets. Every concert ticket you can think of, including some Hillary Duff tickets. We've liberated more of those. John Legend is coming to town. Luke Bryan is coming to town. So text the word PEAK, P-E-A-K, your name, your date of birth, and send it to 46350. So, I've spent a lot of time over the past few days. And Tony, you wouldn't know this because you haven't been there for the past couple of days, but the merry-go-round of questions that I ask my mom, who has advanced dementia, she's in memory care, they're not working anymore.

0: They're not working anymore. So I have been trying to find, like, I go to the Alzheimer's Association and I go like all these resources. I follow all of these memory care nurses and specialists on social media and trying to, you know, learn about dementia, but also in how to interact. So I had three questions I would go to every time I see my mom, right? And it was, have you had a busy day?
1: Mm-hmm.
0: Have you had a lot of visitors? And have you seen the bunnies outside, right? Well, we're in a stage now where she seems irritated by all the questions I ask. Although she answers Tony in a nice way, so I don't know what's happening here. But yesterday I popped my head in, right? And now I'm trying to go a different time, see if I can get her in a better mood at the time I go. So I always pop my head in and I always go, hi, mom. And she looked at me yesterday and she goes, why do you always say that? I'm like, oh no, I've lost the greeting now too. I don't know what to do because honestly, my mom is giving me the tone that she normally reserved for either one of my older sisters. I never got that tone. I'm getting the tone now.
1: I never get the tone.
0: Okay, you don't. I know you don't. Actually, I know you don't. I know you don't. But so any question I ask her is, why do you always ask me that? Well,
1: now, in fairness, she's remembering that you're asking her those questions every single day.
0: I can't figure out why she remembers that because they're still learning about this disease, and that's fine. How she remembers that?
1: You have become the lady who asks her how her day is, how many visitors she has, and
0: Tony,
1: about those darn bunnies.
0: I'm going to remind you that I just said that, and I'm about to give you my mom's tone if you keep that up. So now I'm looking up all these questions to ask her, right? Okay. So they want me to ask her, does this blanket feel nice and soft? I want you to imagine if I hand her a blanket in her room and say, mom, does this feel nice and soft? What do you think she's going to say to me?
1: Why are you asking me that?
2: I would like you to ask me that every morning.
0: I'm not going to ask
2: But I'm going to need that blanket.
0: I'm not going to. They want me to get some lotion or flowers and say, do you like the smell of these flowers? Everything I ask her.
1: She's not going to be happy if you put those flowers in her face.
0: I get a little bit of tone. But what's interesting is that if we're having independent conversation, I get word salad back. But if I ask questions like that that seem to annoy her, she'll put together a sentence.
1: Oh, she can communicate
0: her annoyance.
1: Yeah.
0: I don't know what I'm doing anymore. Tony, I think I'm going to tag you in today. I think it's your turn.
1: That's fine. You know me. I'm going to drop by with a root beer float or something.
2: Do you stop by with
0: yeah,
2: treats?
0: Yeah, I do.
2: Like that?
0: Ryan, I do.
1: What'd you take?
0: I bought her a Snickers and she was like, it was she used to love more than anything. And she's like, I don't want that.
1: No,
2: you need ice cream. Tap in ice cream.
0: No, she told me she was sick of ice cream.
2: Not when Tony brings it.
1: That's right. I'll stop by today.
0: Tony gets the happy. Okay, so I'm going to try. All right, so I'm going to try validation prompts. This is what the Alzheimer's Association says. I need to look at her. She's going to give me that tone. I'm going to do these things. She gave me the tone. I need to look at her today and say, you look very comfortable right now.
1: Why?
0: Because I tell her
1: that?
0: Hair looks nice because the place she's in is fantastic. And they always do her hair. The girls, they're so good. And I always tell her, she's like, really? So now I've got to tell her, you look really good right now, or you look really comfortable right now.
2: I wouldn't say comfortable.
1: We were walking her.
0: I don't think I'm gonna.
1: Well, I can't remember what day it was, Saturday or Sunday. We were walking her to dinner, right? They do dinner at around 4 o'clock and you have to take her to the communal area for dinner. And so we were walking her and Jackie was guiding her. Come on, mom, let's go. We're going to go to dinner. And she was kind of giving you a little attitude. And she started to close the door. And I said, okay, I'll get the door for you. And she goes, thank you, Tony.
0: Yeah, she still uses Tony's name. I'm not sure she differs. Well, no, some days she does. Some days she doesn't. She'll differentiate between me and my sisters. But I walked in the other day and she thought I was my middle sister. But I think it was just my hair is darker now. And I think it was that. I don't know what it was. But she does tend to use Tony's name. Like, she hasn't used my name in I don't know how long. And the last time she did it, which had to be a couple months ago, I got all emotional. So I had to do, it was almost like parent. You know when you're kid does something, you don't want him to see you cry, so you have to turn around. So I had to like flee into her bathroom because I started getting emotional. But Tony, she's like, "How are you, Tony?"
1: It's not just your mom, by the way, and I told you this. Like, you know, I'm a little nervous about going in there because I've become eye candy for one of the ladies.
0: Did he tell you this?
2: No.
0: He was so proud. Uh-oh.
1: She's a very sweet lady. She's.
0: I don't know if she meant eye candy. You got to. You're in a memory care. Like, I don't know if that's what she meant.
1: She took. She looked me. She looked me up and down. Oh no. She looked me up and down. I walked in there. And she's very nice. I see her, you know, every time I go to visit Jackie's mom, she's there. And she's, I don't know if she's in a wheelchair or if she just prefers to travel in her wheelchair, because I've also seen her walking. But anyway, she was in a wheelchair and I walked past her and she goes, "Hello." And I went, "Hi, how are you?" She looks me up and down and she goes, "Nice legs."
2: You were in shorts?
1: Always.
2: Yeah, it was calves.
0: What's up? Is that what it is? You think she meant it?
1: Uh-huh. I replied back with, "Thank you."
2: Yeah.
0: Ryan looks at your legs that way,
2: dude,
0: too.
2: You have calves from Olympus.
1: Yeah.
0: She thought so too.
1: Yeah. What's next on the question
0: Didn't
1: list?
0: Didn't someone say something about your feet too? Didn't you get a cut or your shoes and they were flip flops?
1: Might have been.
0: But see, I felt like that was passive aggressive from one of the other residents. I don't know what it is about Tony. Like, they don't, I'm walking through, they don't really notice me, but yeah, they go after Tony. I thought she told you nice shoes.
1: She said nice.
0: I don't think she meant it. All right, so some other questions I can ask her. Do you want coffee or tea? So I should give her a, or, you know, go see if I can get her. Fine, I'll do that. I'm supposed to, now I need to make statements.
1: Okay.
0: I need to say things like, "I am so happy I get to spend time with you today."
1: Oh, that's fair. She'll appreciate that.
0: Yeah, I don't think so.
1: No, I don't either, but I want to see you try and drop that on her.
0: All right, you were totally not coming today.
1: I'm just the guy who finds the remote, relocates the puppies. I have to go find her stuffed animals from time to time because there's some taking of the stuffed animals. Sure, yes. So I got to go venture and look for the dogs.
0: I don't know if they take or they trade stuff in their rooms. I don't know what they're doing.
1: And then I just turn on the TV for her.
0: Yeah, and then you sit over in the corner, and then I have to ask her all the questions. And guess what? I'm getting shut down left and right.
1: I ask those
0: now
1: questions.
0: Now I know what it's like to be my sisters. I understand a little.
1: I ask about the bunnies, and I ask about the visitors when I go solo.
2: Have you thought about asking her about Tony's calves?
0: No, you know what, Ryan? I'm going to point those out. Together.
1: No, because if there is one thing that she has retained, and I've noticed this, and I know you have too, if there's one thing that she's retained, her manners are... Her etiquette is...
0: They called it... So one of the doctors called it her social etiquette. And she said it's going to be the last thing to go because she has such a stronghold on it. And she said that's why Tony gets a different version than I do. Mm. I mean, it's awful. Listen, this disease is one of the cruelest things I've ever seen. It's also incredibly interesting to see some things, you know, when they come back and like there are certain things that spark. And, you know, I mean, it's just... It's fascinating to see. What I've started to do is my aunt, who is well into her 90s, but that woman, I mean, listen, her brain is intact. So I'll call my aunt, and my aunt is excellent with her. She, like, for some reason, you know, it's a person she's known longest on the planet because it's her oldest sister. So I'll get a reprieve by putting my aunt on the phone. That still works. We tried FaceTime. It didn't work for either of them. My cousin and I tried FaceTime. That was bad. I was bringing her dog, Muffin. But even then, she didn't seem to engage as much with Muffin anymore. And then I tried my middle sister. I was like, okay, you got to start talking to mom more. I'm going to hand you the phone. But no matter what I tell my middle sister, she always asks her the questions you're not supposed to. Like, you're not supposed to ask open-ended questions. And you're not, like, she'll go, what did you have for lunch? Or what are you doing? No matter what I say to her, she asks her that. And then my middle sister gets the tone times a million. Ooh. And then I'm having to pick up the pieces.
1: Yeah, I'll go today.
0: Now, you only want to go because now you want to do a victory lap. I don't have it in me. This is hard enough. I don't have it in me.
2: I, generally speaking, too, like to go places where I am referred to as man candy. So I understand why he wants to go.
1: Yeah.
2: strutting in there.
1: Oh, yeah.
0: Now, I'll say this. So for the past couple days, we've just kind of, I've sat there with her and I've watched whatever she was watching. And they talk about, you know, quiet is good too. You don't always have to have a conversation. Sometimes they're not in the mood. So yesterday we watched one of the worst movies I've seen on Hallmark, and I've seen them all, and they're all pretty bad, but that one took the cake. I don't know. It was some rock climb. I don't even know. And she seemed to enjoy that. But Little House on the Prairie, I don't know who keeps turning that on in her room.
1: Not me.
0: She likes it now.
1: So I hear that theme song and I go running down the hill like little Laura Ingalls Wilder.
0: I run down the hill like the youngest one who falls. That's what it's like when I walk into my mom's room. I fall on my face.
2: Is she using your password to watch Little House on the Prairie? Because I've seen it when I try to turn on the TV in the morning.
1: Oh, yeah.
2: Here.
1: It's under my account.
0: Oh, yeah. It's under Tony. Yeah, absolutely.
1: You probably see the Dick Van Dyke Show House on the Prairie. Yeah.
2: When you guys were out last week, I watched about an hour and a half of Dick Van Dyke.
0: Did you really?
2: Yeah, it hits.
0: It hits a little bit. Yeah. Oh, wait. Hold on. It's no, I don't like Dick Van Dyke. I don't like that show at all.
2: No, that's a great show.
0: Ryan, no. Do you know how chauvinist that show is?
2: It was a different time.
1: We're not showing it to the kids.
0: Now, Mary Tyler Moore, that show, which I had never seen until December hit. That show is funny. That show is good. And I understand the movie Anchorman now because it was a complete ripoff of that. Anyway, also, all that to say.
1: Rob and Laura slept in separate beds on the Dick Van Dyke show.
0: Yeah, I don't love that show. Oh, that's another thing Tony does. So when he turns on Dick Van Dyke for my mom, right?
2: Yeah.
0: And he'll sing the theme song. And my mom just laughs at Tony. Dude, he's hilarious.
1: She also had a Frank Sinatra book in her room. Like they have community books that they all share. And she had so I went into everything. Oh, Blue Eyes, the Rat Pack. You should have seen her.
2: What's up?
1: Oh, yeah.
0: I don't even know that stuff. I can't keep up. I don't even know that. Look at him.
1: That's what I'm here for. All this useless information I've stored in my head for a long time.
2: Well, fly me to the moon.
1: Yeah.
0: Oh, you'd do well.
2: Right. I love the rat.
1: Ryan would score highly in there.
0: Ryan's going today. Yeah.
1: All right. It's time for Random Acts of Kindness this morning. Six winners. We're going to pick six of you to win a prize. We've got your tickets to so many different concerts. Stained is coming to town. We've got your tickets to go and enjoy Luke Bryan, Thomas Rhett, Sesame Street Live, Party in the Park, Wu-Tang Clan, Billy Idol. We've also got Hinkle Family Fun Center, $50 fun cards, Hillary Duff tickets, and more. Text the word PEAK, your name, your date of birth. Send it to 46350. If your phone rings here in the next couple of minutes, and it's going to take us a few to call six of you, but because we call separately, not together, because, you know, that would just not be fun for everybody.
2: Party line.
1: Although we should do that one time. It's the Random Acts Party Line. What do you want to say? Anyway, if your phone rings, try to grab it so we can find out which prize you would like. And we will make those calls next.
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getting you through a Thursday with 30 minutes of continuous peak music. Ryan with you. Hang out. Alex Warren coming up. And Kelly Clarkson on 100.3 The Peak.

music of 2026 on the way a week from tomorrow, June 5th. Get all the info. Sue's coming this season over at the Peak website, 1003thepeak.com. Here's Harry Styles and American Girls on the Peak.

0: on 100.3 The Peak. Good morning to you. I'm Ryan. The weekend almost upon us. Happy Friday Eve. It is Thursday, and you are going to want to keep it locked to The Peak all summer long. 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And then the very next night, Friday, June 12th, John Legend. 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

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Also, if you see an impressive set of calves out there, those probably belong to Tony. So make sure you say hi. Stick around. The Calling on the way. And Lola Young, here's Messy, 100.3 The Peak.

0: the Disco on 100.3 The Peak. I hope you are having a great Thursday. I'm Ryan, excited because tomorrow's Friday, which means we're kicking off the Peak's Patio Tour, brought to you by Surfside Vodka Lemonades and Teas. Here's what we've got. We're starting out with a bang. Vintage 423, Paseo del Norte in Wyoming. A beautifully elevated patio, great mountain views, great city views, right on Paseo del Norte, so it's close to everybody. And we've got concert tickets for you to win. Luke Bryan, Party in the Park, Evanescence, Toto, Wu-Tang Clan. Going to start the drawings at about 5:30. Come on out, get signed up, get yourself a Surfside, and enjoy some quality patio time. Now, we've got the first several stops up on the Peak website, 1003thepeak.com. But you know what? Start out the year with a bang and join us at Vintage 423. Hang out. I've got Sailor coming up, Charlie Puth, and see ya next.
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I'm Ryan, making way for Delano. She's got 30 minutes of continuous peak music, leaving you with Maroon 5, 100.3 The Peak.

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0: Jackie, Tony, and Ryan, 100.3 The Peak. It's a little bit after noon, and sweat is good for a lot of things. However, I did not know it was good for generosity. I'll tell you more in about 5 minutes.
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0: 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What? 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There's a post-exercise warm glow, and it helps you feel good about good causes. 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

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We are 100.3 The Peak. My name is Delana. 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Party in the Park is coming to Balloon Fiesta Park. Lil Jon, Soulja Boy. 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
1: Kings of Leon and You Somebody. 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How are you? And this is Olivia Dean. 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
1: 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It's a little bit after one on your Thursday, and I got into a little bit of trouble after picking up my pup's poop the other day. 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
1: Huntrix and Golden on your Thursday. Hey, it's Delana. So, you know, this is an ongoing debate and people have debated it for years, but it happened to me again the other day and I thought, maybe I need to reconsider again. But I was walking my dog, Piper, and she pooped and I picked it up. I'm a great neighbor. I always pick up the poop. And I was walking on the street and, you know, one of my neighbor's trash cans was out and it was full. Okay. The garbage hadn't come yet. And I popped the poop into the trash can. Here's the problem. My neighbor didn't like it and actually left me a note asking me not to do that, even though the trash can was full and the trash was coming. So I won't do it again, at least to that neighbor, but isn't it a trash can? Isn't it okay to put trash into a trash can? I don't know. So it's an ongoing debate for sure. 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
1: 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We are 100.3 The Peak. My name is Delana. Hi. Party in the Park is coming to Balloon Fiesta Park. Lil Jon, Soulja Boy. There's going to be food trucks, beer, and cocktails. 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
1: There she is, Taylor with Opalite. Hey, Taylor strikes again, and another reason to love her. I'll tell you more. It's a great story. 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

0: More music, more variety. 100.3 The Peak. That is somber and back to friends. Hey, it's Delana. It's no secret. I'm a Swiftie. I've always been a Swiftie. I think Taylor is incredibly talented and just has an amazing heart. And I don't know if you saw this yet, but such a feel-good story. A video caught her attention of an 8-year-old Ohio girl tossing a paper airplane over a fence of her neighbor. That neighbor, musician Ethan Hayes, asking if he could play a Taylor Swift song on the guitar, and he played Love Story on his porch while the 8-year-old girl sang along from her window. Well, Taylor saw that, and she sent them both. Are you ready? Guitars, signed guitars, and a note saying to the girl, you brought the biggest smile to my face. I'm sending your own guitar in case you ever want to learn. And that is why I'm a Swiftie.
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More music, more variety. 100.3 The Peak. That is Sienna Spiro and Die on This Hill. What a voice, right? Hey, Cassidy, that's for you. Thanks for suggesting that on the free iHeartRadio app. I love her music, too. And thanks for listening at work. Dua Lipa, Levitating on your Thursday.

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It's Chuck TLC. It's No Scrubs. 100.3 The Peak. It is Scotty. All right, this time of the afternoon, maybe you need a little pickup. I've got a diving golden retriever on our video of the day. That's coming up next. Somber now. It's Home Wrecker on The Peak.

0: It's Rihanna. There is Stay 100.3 The Peak. It is Scotty in this afternoon. All right, got a video of the afternoon for you. Scotty page, 1003thepeak.com. So it's a diving golden retriever. Now, I've been a dog dad since I was, you know, 5. And my current golden retriever, Casey, she'll stick her head under the water, like down at Elephant Butte or, you know, if we're walking along the Rio Grande, like just for a quick second. This dog goes all the way down in the pool to fetch the ball. All right. The video on the front of the Peak website this afternoon, also on the Scotty page at 1003thepeak.com. Check it out. All right. Nelly Furtado and Olivia Dean coming up next.
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12: 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Rated R. Under 17, not admitted without parent.
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So if you had tickets for the Bailey Zimmerman show last night at Sandia Resort and Casino, they have now canceled that show. 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

Loving that from Justin Bieber. There is Daisies. 100.3 The Peak, just a little after 3. It is Scotty with Vanessa Carlton. Here's 1,000 Miles.

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1: They say the holy water's watered down, and this town's lost its

Backstreet Boys, Larger Than Life, 100.3 The Peak. It is Scotty. It is National Hamburger Day today. I've got some fun numbers on that coming up. Plus, who Ella Langley now is choosing Texas.

0: so alive. Good stuff from Lifehouse. It's you and me. 100.3 The Peak. National Hamburger Day today. A couple of fun numbers. We consume 40 billion burgers a year. Of course, you made a good run at that last weekend for Memorial Day weekend. McDonald's sells about 750 burgers per second. And I thought this was interesting. Seattle eats more burgers than any other city. And of course, the most popular topping is cheese, specifically American cheese, which edges out cheddar. By the way, if you love burgers, lots of places have a bunch of deals today for National Hamburger Day. All right, let's get back. Ed Sheeran coming up. Huntrix also on the way.
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100.3 The Peak. Jackie, Tony, and Ryan back tomorrow morning. 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Third Eye Blind, John Legend, Party in the Park, Darius Rucker, and more. All right. The winning starts 6 to 10 tomorrow morning on The Peak.

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Just after 4, you're on 100.3 The Peak. It is Scotty in this afternoon. We're inside 30 minutes of continuous peak music. Here is Kelly Clarkson.

somber sound good. There is Back to Friends, 100.3 The Peak. It is Scotty. Thanks for having us on all over central New Mexico. We appreciate you. Here's Sabrina Carpenter.

0: Christina Perry, 1,000 years, 100.3 The Peak. It is Scotty here this afternoon on National Hamburger Day. 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
2: Hey, I hope you're having a great Thursday. It's Ryan broadcasting live here until 6 o'clock. 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Well, that is a very good question. We're here at the open house, Carrington College on Manal, just west of I-25, here until 6 o'clock. 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You can swing on by. 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Like I said, Manal, just west of I-25. Or you can hit carrington.edu/events. 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Just stop on by. 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Come see us. 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

100.3 The Peak. The Peak Patio Tour is back this year. Every Friday through Labor Day, we're at a happy hour somewhere in the metro. The first one is tomorrow. Vintage 423, Wyoming at Paseo del Norte from 5 to 7.

0: Wake Up with Jackie, Tony, and Ryan. 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
1: Hey, I'm spending a Thursday afternoon right where I want to be here at Carrington College, Manal, just west of I-25. We're hanging out. We're getting you signed up to win some Hillary Duff tickets. That is a beautiful thing. I might have a Rio Bravo gift card while supplies last if you come on by and say hello. Hey, I like giving away free stuff. It's what I do. And Carrington College, what they do is they help you begin your next chapter. They've been doing it for 55 years, helping launch healthcare careers. That is spectacular. Now, if you want to prepare for a new career path in medical, dental, they have so many things, stuff that you might not even know you love, which is awesome. And today is the day that you can figure that out, because you can meet their instructors, you can view demonstrations, tour the campus. It's going on through 6 o'clock tonight. We're here on Manal, just west of I-25. Come say what's up, win some prizes, and start your new career here at Carrington College. Ryan, broadcasting live for 100.3 The Peak.
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Just after 5, it is Scotty on your ride home this afternoon. Your Skull Scratcher coming up here in a couple of minutes. It's Miley Cyrus now, Party in the USA on the Peak.

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100.3 The Peak. Your Scotty Skull Scratcher for the trip home. Almost two-thirds of adults did this today. What is it? All right, give you a couple clues in a few minutes. Miles Smith now. Nice to meet you.

Fuji's 100.3 The Peak. Your Scotty Skull Scratcher this afternoon. Almost two-thirds of adults did this today. What is it? All right, couple of clues. Not drinking coffee or speeding on the way to work or on the way home. It's something first thing in the morning. All right, your correct answer in 7 minutes on The Peak. I had a

0: of 100.3 The Peak. Here's Scotty Skull Scratcher for the trip home. Almost two-thirds of adults did this today. What is it? All right, gave a couple of clues a few minutes ago. Correct answer, almost two-thirds of adults, 61%, hit the snooze button today. Now, roughly 17% of snoozers hit the button only once, 15% hit it twice, and 14% hit it three times or longer. Yikes. Just set the alarm for the time you get up and then get up. That's what I do. All right, let's back Billie Eilish ready to go. Olivia Dean coming up. Let's check traffic now.
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2: It is all about Carrington College. Ryan broadcasting live here on a Thursday afternoon. They have a huge open house going on right now. So here's the deal. They've been helping launch healthcare careers for 55 years. That is insane. It could be you. It should be you. Whether it's medical, whether it's dental, they've got massage therapy. They have so many programs. They probably have something you don't even know you love. And today is the day you can learn all about that. We're a Manal just west of I-25 through 6 o'clock. Make your way down here. You can tour the campus, meet their instructors, view demonstrations. And, you know, it's great. There's even some students walking around, which is phenomenal. Now, if you make it out here before 6 o'clock, you can get signed up to win some Hillary Duff tickets. We've got peak prizes for you. Maybe you want to go check out, New Mexico United a week from Saturday. Ask me for those while supplies last. We're here at Carrington College. 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
11: There's a little rumor that R-rated comedies are dead, which is why Scary Movie is back. But we do want to apologize to the few people who may get their feelings hurt. White people, black people, off-white people, Mexicans, Diddy's cleaning lady.
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11: There's just a few more. First Amendment, Second Amendment, stoners, people named Chet, mama, yo mama, my mama, all mamas in general. And last but not least, white people.
13: Scary Movie. Rated R. Under 17, not admitted without parent.
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Billie Eilish. It's Wildflower. 100.3 The Peak. It is Scotty starting Monday. Four chances for you to win $2,500 to go on an amazing vacation this summer. 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